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Post Malone looking forward to the NFL season like so many folks are. He is a diehard Dallas Cowboys fan. Posty working with 21 Savage on the track, Rockstar. Sabrina Carpenter on the way with a song that is not aimed at me. When did you get hot?

0: My Body Isn't Ready, courtesy of Somber, as we drop the hits at the weekend. Coming up, a guy who photobombed a couple getting their wedding pictures taken. They were standing right on the waterfront and cruising by on a float trip right as the picture was taken was Shaboozy. He later took to the couple's socials and said congrats. We'll hear from Shaboozy next.
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0: Song we know and love from the weekend, I Can't Feel My Face, doing the Asia leg of his tour now. Olivia Dean standing by, and we'll hear from Taylor, too, as the hits play on for you.
1: Ladies and gentlemen, buckle up for another, That's a Pepper Thing. First up is Brian. He likes to iron his shirt to look presentable to his can of Dr. Pepper. What a gentleman. That's a Pepper Thing. And Harper, who makes her family clap every time she cracks one open. It's a respect thing. It's also a Pepper Thing. Next up, Jayden, who wears a blindfold while sipping because he can't handle the beauty of an ice-cold Dr. Pepper can. We get it. It's gorgeous. And it's a Pepper Thing. Meanwhile, Big Mike has set up a personal wind machine so every sip comes with that slow-motion hair moment. So cinematic. That might be the most Pepper Thing I've ever seen. And what drives all this? 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It's a Pepper Thing!
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Hit the Wall, coming to us courtesy of Gracie Abrams. On the way, song that finished third in the 2023 balloting for Song of the Summer, courtesy of Billboard Magazine. We'll bring it to you in just a couple. And Ella Langley with the song that makes her the artist to hold the number one spot longer than any other on the Billboard Hot 100. We'll bring it to you next.

0: sorry, I'm here for someone else. That is Benson Boone. Rude. At least he said sorry. Zara Larson is on the way as we play the hits right here for you. Keep it close.
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1: Love it!

Never would have thought to pair those two, but then again, I'm not a record executive. That's why. Martin Garrix, Ed Sheeran, and Repeat It. Collaborations continue, too. They're very much in style right now. We'll hear from Tame Impala with Jenny on the way.

Pouring out a little for Juice WRLD. Yes, we remember Juice WRLD and still love the track Lucid Dreams. Coming up, something from Toy Story 5, which is up over $1 billion at the box office. Taylor Swift is standing by, and we'll hear from one half of the R&B tour alongside Usher, Chris Brown, with help from Bryson Tiller.

0: Wolves, Selena Gomez, Marshmallow. I am Brewer. Make it a great one. Bruno Mars is on the way.
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1: Yeah, this is actually up to my ex. We're apart, but we can't get enough of each other. We're still trying to work things out, and I'm never going to give up on her. So just want her to know that until she comes home, there ain't no sunshine.
2: I love what you just said. We're apart, but we still can't get enough of each other. Wow.
1: That's right, man. That's right. And we've been married. We would have been married for 16 years, so it's hard to walk away from that.
2: Are you still married, or is it official? Did you divorce?
1: No, we're divorced. We're divorced now, but I mean, like, we've never seen anybody else, and every day we're still, seeing each other, talking to each other. It's been really smooth. It hasn't been ugly like some divorces go, but, we want to be back with each other, but we're just trying to get everything right.
2: Wow. Sounds like a very interesting love story, and I really hope it works out. What's your name, by the way?
1: My name is Josh, and her name's Tricia, and we're out here in Carlsbad, New Mexico, man. That's how far away I am.
2: Carlsbad, New Mexico. Of course, they call New Mexico the land of enchantment, and I've always felt that the desert holds a sort of magic, and in your case, I hope this magic works in your favor.
1: Thank you so much. I really enjoy your station.

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Right now, this your boy Chris Brown, and right now, y'all listen to the Sunday Night Slow Jams. Call 1-877-209-0631 for your oral expressions and slow jamming requests.

0: You know, I was just thinking as I walked into the studio and flipped the switch and turned on all the controls and hit off that first song, now answering the phone calls and talking on the microphone live to you tonight. You can make all the AI and all the crazy technology in the world, but nothing can ever replace an old-fashioned radio show where you play love songs and take dedications. This is it. These are the Sunday Night Slow Jams. We've stood the test of time. Thanks to your loyalty and support. Thank you for being here tonight. My name's R-Dub. We've got a great show. Let's start with these oral expressions.
1: This is Sunshine from Cleveland, Ohio. This message is for Troy DeBulls. I love you so very much, and I can't wait to hold you in my arms. Just relax, sit back, and get ready for this ride.
2: Hi, this is Teresa from Monroe, New Jersey, and I would like to send an expression to my boyfriend, Chris. And I just wanted to say that I love you so much, baby doll, and I can't wait for our life together and what's to come.
3: Hey, this is Alan from Missouri. I'm going to give an oral expression to my girlfriend, Mary Wilson from Missouri. I love you, baby. I can't wait to see you when you get off work. You know what I'm saying? Make it home safe.
4: Hi, this is Justine from Reno, Nevada. Just wanting to thank Junior in San Francisco for the best weekend date ever.
0: There it is. And we've got our weekend date tonight. It's called the Sunday Night Slow Jams. And we'll be back in just a few seconds with more of your special oral expressions and requests.
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0: say I'm sorry.
1: Yeah, I just wanted to say that I'm sorry.
2: Really, really sorry.
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4: Hello, this is Monique from Chicago, Illinois. This is going out to Alonzo Marquis Brumley. Baby, I just want to say I'm sorry. I love you. And I hope you say something to me soon. I miss you.
5: Yes, this is Malvin Garcia from Modesto, California. I just called to apologize to my girlfriend and let her know that I really love her. And her name is Sarah Hernandez. And she's loving my life. Okay, bye.
6: Hi, my name is Danielle. I'm from Tucson, Arizona, and I'd like to make an apology to my daddy, Joshua. I'm deeply sorry for making the mistakes I've made, and I want to thank you for staying with me through all of the things that I've put you through. Please, I hope you accept my apology, and I love you, and I want you to know that I'm here, and I want to stay with you forever. Please forgive me.

0: It's R-Dub. Quick story on how this show started. I was 16 years old, I think, maybe 17. I was in high school working at my local radio station, a little small AM hip-hop radio station in the desert. Nobody wanted to work Sunday night. I raised my hand. I said, I want to work Sunday night, but I want to play slow jams. I literally brought my own CDs in from my house. Let me play slow jams, and let me have people call in and express themselves. And Sunday Night Slow Jams was born, and here we are 32 years later, still going strong, now worldwide on over 250 radio stations. Little story about the history of Sunday Night Slow Jams, and you are part of the history just because you listen, and hopefully part of the future too.
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1: Hi, I don't know how to do this. This is my first time. My son told me about you guys. This is going to be my first night listening.
2: Well, first of all, welcome to the show. Thank your son for me. What is your name?
1: My name is Marie Gonzalez. I'm from Silver City, New Mexico.
2: Hello, Marie. I love your town, by the way. I love Silver City. What a beautiful place to live.
1: Thank you. My son listens to the Santa Fe slow jam. And he's the one that let me know. So he's out in Santa Fe listening to you guys.
2: Excellent. And you know you can listen on your local radio station in Silver City, right?
1: Yes, sir. I was seeing that. I did an email thingy, but I wasn't too sure. I thought I would still call just to let you know that. Thank you, and I appreciate what you do.
2: I love it so much, Marie. Who do you want to say hello to tonight? Let's take care of you.
1: Okay, Carlos Rosales.
2: All right, Marie, I want you to express yourself to Carlos tonight. Go ahead.
1: Hey, mijo, I just want you to know that I love you and keep your head up, and you can't keep a good man down. Stay up. I love you.
2: Marie, it's so nice to have you on the show tonight. I'm so glad your son referred the show to you. And, we're here all the time for you. So hopefully this is the first of many times that we speak, Marie.
1: Thank you so much.

0: say I'm sorry.
1: Hey, I just wanted to say that I'm sorry.
2: Really, really sorry.
1: I really need to hear back from you. I really want to apologize.
0: On the apology line, 1-877-209-0631.
3: Hi, this is Megan, calling from Everett, Washington. Michael, I love you, baby. I'm sorry for always giving you such a hard time. I hope tonight you have a better night or a better day than yesterday. See you soon, baby. I'm sorry.
4: This is Megan from Colorado. I wanted to say I'm sorry to Robert Gonzalez. I'm sorry for putting you through everything that I put you through in the past, and I hope you find happiness.
5: This is Devin Demerson, 23, from Oklahoma City, Oklahoma. I would like to send an apology out to an ex of mine. Her name is Courtney. I love you. I miss you. I've been thinking about you. And I pray that God continues to watch over you, keep you in his arms. I really do miss you.
6: Coming right back at you, baby. Part two. Remix. If I ever fall in love again, next time the lady will be

0: 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Slow
1: jams. But I don't understand why. See, it's burning me to hold on to this. I know this is something I gotta do, but that don't mean I want to. What I'm trying to say is that I love you. I feel like this is coming to an end, and it's better for me to

0: 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These are Sunday night slow jams. My name's R-Dub. When you call in tonight, I want to get to know you a little bit. I need your name. Don't forget your location. So your name, your city, and your state, and then drop that oral expression, the phone number for all of that. I'll give it to you in about 30 seconds.
1: Hi, this is Lupa from Yuma, Arizona. I'd like to leave an oral expression to my fiance and high school sweetheart of 9 years, Carlos, in Yuma, Arizona. Baby, I'm so excited to get married to you this December.
2: Lori from Hoopston, Illinois. I want to send an oral expression to Angel. Baby, I love you. You're my soulmate. I miss you. 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
3: 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I'd like to send an oral expression to the most amazing fiance in the world, Ariana. I love you. I could not live without you.
4: 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This is going out to my love, Tayshawn. I miss you so much. I hope you stay strong, and listening to this together really makes me feel closer to you.
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1: Hi.
2: Hi.
1: Is this Arda?
2: This sure is. Who's this?
1: Hi, this is Cheyenne Simmons, calling from Orville, California.
2: Hey, how you doing?
1: Good. I'm doing good. I just wanted to, like, tell you that I really love your radio, and, like, honestly, the music you play is so good, and, I also wanted to, like, send an expression to my sister in Texas.
2: Cheyenne, you're in California?
1: Yeah, Orville, California.
2: Awesome. Thank you for listening, by the way. Thanks for the kind words. I really appreciate it. And did you say your sister's in Texas?
1: Yes.
2: Okay. What's she doing all the way in Texas? It's a long way from home.
1: She was in the Army for 7.5 years, and now she has a baby, so she's living there.
2: Wow. Well, first of all, I thank her for her service, and I congratulate her on the baby. What's her name, and what would you like to tell her?
1: Her name is Ashley Collette, and I'd like to tell her that I miss her, and I hope I get to see her soon, and I hope she's safe, and I love her.
2: You're a great sister, and I will deliver the message. Thank you so much for spending some time with us tonight, the both of you.
1: Thank you.
3: Let's get the party started. See you at the bar, you was hardly talking. That's when I knew that your heart was starring. Friends to lovers need a part to star in. Like, wait, babe, let me ask.

0: These are online expressions. These are the emails that you've sent through our website at slowjams.com. Some from tonight, some from earlier in the week, maybe even a few from last Sunday. We're kind of playing catch up here. Long distance love from Kelly in Jackson, Michigan for Orlando and Salem, Oregon. You're my everything, and I can't imagine life without you. From Anna in Ruidoso, New Mexico. For Jose in Iowa Park, Texas, I love you always and forever, and I'm looking forward to moving forward with you. From Ashley to Nick, Sacramento, California, I love you, and I think about you night and day. And long distance love from Crystal in Reno, Nevada. For Keith in Maryland, I love you and can't wait to be together. From slowjams.com tonight, Amber to Gabriel, Kalinga, California, love you, and I can't wait to spend forever with you. Christina's in Phoenix. For Drayla in Iowa Park, Texas, Kiana to Joshua in Dixon, Illinois, Joel and Trisha in Lake Stevens, Washington, goodnight to Annette and Sacco in Burbank, California tonight. 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All right, back in a minute with more Sunday Night Slow Jams and your special oral expressions right after this.
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0: say I'm sorry.
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4: Vicki, Lake Charles, Louisiana. I just want to tell Elaine I am very sorry, and I wish she was here with me.
5: Hi, this is Demetrius from Wichita, Kansas. This one goes out to Tanessa Tolbert. I just want to say, baby, I'm sorry. I love you, and I hope we can make up and still be okay. I just need you to come home, please.
6: My name is Kimberly Medina. I'm calling from Carson City, Nevada, and this is going out to John Medina. I just want to say I'm sorry for everything that I put you through. I'm sorry for hurting you, and I'm sorry for ruining our family, and I wish you would just talk to me and give me another chance. I love you, and I always will, and I'm never going to stop loving you.

0: 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If you're going through a tough time, let's get you set up with a pen pal tonight. You can email our sponsor. 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
1: Hey, this is Destiny from Alexandria, Louisiana, and I'm sending this oral expression to Madison Gillette. I just wanted to let her know I love you, I miss you, and you're my best friend.
2: Hi, everybody. This is Fatima from Sacramento, California, and I wanted to send an oral expression to my husband, Lou, in Delano, California. Have a good night. Sweet dreams.
3: 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He's gone. He's no longer with us, but he's not forgotten. We love you and we miss you, Tyson. God bless. Fly with the angels.
0: I never forgotten. Up next, your goodnight kisses, your public displays of affection. 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
2: Hi.
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2: This is the Slow Jams with R-Dub. Who's this?
1: My name is Marianne.
2: Hi, Marianne.
1: Hi, I was just, I wanted to just make, a shout out to my two sons and my husband.
2: Marianne, where are you calling from?
1: Las Vegas, Nevada.
2: All right, what would you like to tell these gentlemen? What's your message to them tonight?
1: That I love them and I miss them, and I believe that they will all be home.

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It's Sunday Night Slow Jams with R-Dub.

0: this is Jennifer from Hendersonville, North Carolina. Just want to tell my husband, Shannon, I love him and I miss him. Sweet dreams and good night.
1: Misty McCullough, Olympia, Washington. I just wanted to say goodnight to the love of my life, Jason Hatch.
2: Mwah. 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Mwah.
3: Hi, this is Teresa from Myrtle Beach, South Carolina. I want to give my man, Jonathan Davis, a big kiss. Mwah. 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
4: 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Not at the very least, next Sunday night here at this incredible radio station. The show is called Sunday Night Slow Jams. 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I'm R-Dub. 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We'll see you soon.
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I bet, say I got drive, I don't need a car. 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
9: I see. 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
9: Hey, can we talk about, can we talk about Straight Nate's Tacoma?
21: No.
9: I think Tacomas are great trucks. Anyone who has a pickup truck of any ilk is fine with me.
21: Okay.
9: But so I'm ripping around on Instagram, and this guy, hold on a second. Let's see if I can, how to start this over. He said, if you drive these three vehicles, you are gay.
22: Oh, okay.
23: One of the top three gayest vehicles, and I'm not using that in a derogatory fashion. I just mean if you drive one of these, you are probably gay.
24: Coming in at number three, we have old Toyota Tacoma.
21: Mine's new.
23: Gay! Okay. Number two, we've got Jeeps. More specifically, these things.
22: What?
23: Jeep Gladiator. If you drive one of these, I am pretty confident that you are gay.
22: Okay.
23: Coming in at number one, we've got new Tacomas.
21: Ow!
9: How
22: is that gay vehicle?
9: So you're gay if you drive an old Tacoma or a new Tacoma.
21: How is that gay?
9: I don't know.
22: Nate, we told you this before you purchased
21: it. You called it a lady truck, but now this guy's calling it gay.
9: Okay, but look, you know, let's be... Totally.
21: I had a broken toilet in it 2 weeks ago.
22: Maybe
21: how's that gay?
22: It's happy.
9: No.
21: What makes this guy the authority?
9: Yeah. I don't. Okay,
21: is he king of the gays?
9: Stop yelling.
21: How does
9: stop
21: he know this?
9: Yelling. Hold on. You're being a bit defensive. It's the same as saying if you drive a Subaru, you're a lesbian.
22: Right. Yeah. I think this is all science, I have to say.
9: Okay, talk about it.
22: Yeah.
9: Well, can you, okay, do you need to calm down, Mary? Go ahead. What?
22: I think if you were to survey lesbians who like to kayak and put the kayaks on top of the car, the vast majority of them have a Subaru.
21: Yep.
22: That is science. Science is surveys. That's
9: okay.
22: Not true at all. That's not true at all. And then the other one is all the car guys I know, and I know a lot of them, say that the new Tacoma is a lady truck. And you're not a lady, sir.
25: I'm going to look it up. I don't even know what it looks like. Let me see.
9: It's a
22: science.
9: Nice truck. No, let me say, first of all, it's a Toyota. They're very reliable.
21: Very reliable.
22: Great.
9: Okay, look, and I know, I don't think you're gay.
21: Yeah.
9: But if you were, you know, congratulations. Some of my best friends are gays. Wait, hold on. I am gay.
22: Whoa.
21: You just held the door for a gay man.
9: Well, I did.
21: Well, that's my question. You own a few.
9: I'm sorry. What?
21: You own a few vehicles. Would you ever consider buying a Tacoma?
9: Well, I don't need one. I have a.
21: Let's say you were down to like six cars.
9: Let me tell you something. Okay, hold on a second. Not to get too graphic, but I am a gay man, as you know.
21: Yeah.
9: If, and I bought the truck of all trucks for gay men.
22: What is that?
9: Ram.
21: Yeah.
22: How
21: is
22: like
21: that not
22: that.
21: The gayest car?
9: Because the title of my truck gives me instructions.
21: Yeah.
9: It tells me what to do. Okay, first of all, calm down.
25: You know, my lease is up on my Jeep next month and I'm looking at something. This Tacoma.
9: It's nice.
25: I'm thinking I like a Tacoma.
9: They are nice.
21: Buy Nate's.
25: I should.
9: And since you are a gay man, you should have one.
25: I should. I
21: definitely. Give you a fire sale.
22: Apparently.
9: Part
22: of the reason that this is considered a gay vehicle is because LGBTQ+ buyers often favor reliable, practical brands like Toyota, Mazda, and Honda rather than focusing on the aesthetics.
25: Oh, there you go.
22: You're sensible, Nate.
21: I'm kind of gay in that sense. I'm very practical.
9: You're gay in many ways. That's why we have to call you Straight Nate, so people know you're not gay.
21: I'm aware of this.
9: Hey, and I was watching another Instagram moment.
22: Oh, Lord.
9: And this is an old thought that when the gays move into your neighborhood, your property values are about to go up.
22: I think that's true.
25: Oh, that's awesome.
9: Because they buy fixer-uppers.
25: Oh.
9: And they, you know, make the yard immaculate.
21: They say follow the lesbians.
9: They do.
22: And you always want dinks in your neighborhood, right?
21: Yeah.
9: Yeah.
22: The dinks are good community.
9: I look, you know, I bought a fixer upper and that thing it's majestic.
25: It's really mean to call Alex that.
9: What, gay?
25: No, a fixer-upper.
9: I'm still working on that. Anyway, look, I love you, Nate. You can drive that Tacoma. You know, we love you no matter what truck you've chosen.
25: Yes.
9: And we know that sometimes you can't choose the truck.
25: Yeah.
9: Sometimes it's just the way you're born.
25: No, it chooses you. The truck chooses you.
22: You chose a reliable, not practical, aesthetically pleasing truck. Good for you.
9: You're good.
25: You know whose truck is nice?
9: What?
25: Froggy's truck. I love riding in that truck.
9: Well, I think he's getting a new truck.
25: What truck do you have though now?
0: I have a Silverado.
25: Yeah, that's a truck. I love it.
9: Yeah, but he's getting rid of it.
25: You are?
0: Yeah, my lease is up soon. I'm going to get rid of it.
25: Okay, that's fine.
22: My boyfriend drives the number two gayest car.
9: What's that?
22: A Jeep.
9: A Jeep?
22: Yeah. He has a Jeep.
9: Yeah. No, it says a Jeep,
22: Gladiator.
9: Gladiator.
0: Oh. That's a it's a Wrangler. Wranglers are not, they're not.
9: This is the dumbest conversation ever. Oh, you drive a Tesla. Gay.
0: That's fine.
22: I feel some level of comfort that we've brought it back in such a fun, harmless way.
9: Whatever car I have, and I have several, they're all gay.
25: They're all gay.
9: Because I have them. You know what? I want to go buy a Mini Cooper today.
25: I love
22: it. I want a Mini Cooper so bad.
25: My husband has one. It's so cute. No.
9: Is that gay?
1: I'm just glad I'm not the second gayest guy on the show anymore. Froggy. You're right.
9: What? Scary.
5: You know, years ago, my friends talked me out of buying a RAV4 because they all said it was a gay car. I think
9: that's specifically a lesbian.
25: Yeah, that's a lesbian.
5: It is part of that community. My thing is, I think cars have phases. They go in and out of gay.
25: Yeah, they do.
5: So tomorrow, the Tacoma gay beach.
9: You know, I've never heard anyone say, "Whoa, God, your car, you are so bisexual."
22: We haven't heard that.
9: I have never heard
22: of it. What would be the bisexual car?
9: I don't know.
5: A Volkswagen? Mm.
22: What's a car that can transform?
9: I don't know.
22: That's not even bisexual.
0: What was the one car that was like a truck and a car at the same time, the El Camino? Maybe that was the bi car.
9: I don't know. Okay, we're so late.
22: And very stupid.
9: Nate is just so, he's so upset about being accused of being gay because of his Tacoma. Yeah, he's lost sense of time. Look how late we are.
1: I gotta defend myself.
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0: Christina. Who's this?
1: Christina, remember I called you a couple weeks ago? This is Melanie, Lisa's friend.
0: Yeah?
1: And I told you that she's going to be done with Georgie very soon, and you can have him back if you want.
0: Come home?
1: Excuse me? What did you say to me?
0: Excuse me, I have a new boyfriend for all you know. You keep calling me back because, what, you have no wife? It's a Saturday night. How about you go do something with yourself?
1: I'm doing something. I'm telling you that you can have Georgie.
0: You dumb. I want to know how old you are. You're calling my phone. How old are you?
1: 22.
0: You and you got fights with a 16-year-old? Come to my house so I can beat the living at you.
1: You know, you really don't want me to come to your house because, you know what, I could kick your ass real quickly.
0: Oh, no, I really do want you to come to my house. I'm going to shove my foot up your.
1: For a young 16-year-old girl, you sure got a potty mouth.
0: I mean, you kiss my ass.
1: I'm not kissing anything, baby. If I see you, it'll be you that's kissing something.
0: You're 22 years old, hanging out with 16-year-olds, so you're pretty pathetic, huh?
1: You know what? I'll just kick the out of you, that's all.
0: How about you bring it? Why do you think Lisa won't bring it?
1: Please, Lisa tried to bring it. She said you're a baby and start to cry.
0: Oh, you want to play? This is the first time you dumb bitches call my phone. Never call my phone and wake my ass up. Never call my phone to interrupt my day. And never open your mouth for me again. Simple as that.
1: You're really being nasty.
0: How are you being nice to me? If you want to be nice, don't call me. You obviously call because you have nothing better to do. You want to be an annoying, nosy bitch.
1: You know what? I got to tell you something.
0: What? Spit it out, bitch.
1: You just, excuse me, stop calling me bitch, all right?
0: You're a bitch.
1: Takes one to know one, bitch.
0: I know I'm a bitch. At least I can admit it.
1: I admit it, too. I know I'm a bitch.
0: Then why'd you tell me to stop calling you a bitch if you know you're a bitch?
1: You know what? Go brush your teeth. It's bedtime, sweetie.
0: For the last time, get over it. You're a f***ing idiot, and all your friends are f***ing idiots.
1: You know, you really need your mouth washed out with soap, young lady.
0: Yes, you really need a f***ing idiot.
1: When I come and meet you at the house?
0: I'm going to kick you down the stairs.
1: I'm going to look a lot different. You know why?
0: Why?
1: Because this ain't Melanie. This is Danielle Monaro from Elvis Duran and the Morning Show, and you just got phone tapped. Christina.
0: Yeah.
1: You can thank Christy for the phone tap.
0: I'm going to kill you, Christy.
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5: Good morning. I'm David Miller with your local news headlines. Emergency crews responded to a water rescue on the Deschutes River near the Bend Whitewater Park after a man was found unconscious in the river. Bend Fire and Rescue alongside Bend Police were dispatched to the scene. According to police, witnesses saw the man swimming above the rapids shortly before he was found face down and unconscious under a bridge. Nearby surfers spotted the swimmer, pulled him out of the water, and brought him to an island in the middle of the river. After being pulled to the island area, the man regained consciousness. First responders reported that CPR was not performed on the individual. Emergency personnel temporarily closed Colorado Avenue near the scene as a precaution while responders worked in the area. The Central Oregon Community College Faculty Forum has declared an impasse in contract negotiations with Central Oregon Community College after 9 months of talks in Bend. The union and affiliate of the Oregon Education Association stated that market adjustments to faculty compensation remain the primary sticking point despite tentative agreements on several other contract provisions. According to the union, compensation for faculty at the college has trailed peer institutions for years while workload expectations remain high. Faculty members contend they are among the lowest paid at any community college in Oregon and the absolute lowest paid when factoring in the cost of living in Bend. Union representatives indicate a willingness to compromise on workload proposals if their compensation concerns are addressed by the college. A wildfire that started west of Bend Saturday afternoon was held to 10 acres and was fully contained by Sunday evening. The Snow Park fire was reported around 4:30 p.m. Saturday, about 11 miles west of Bend. The Deschutes County Sheriff's Office said Sunday afternoon that the fire was 100% contained and forward progress was stopped. All evacuation notices were lifted. Taking a look at weather, Monday should see widespread 80s and some mid-80s. Clouds increase on Tuesday with some showers possible. Wednesday and Thursday could turn considerably cooler and wetter, with highs potentially falling into the 60s and lower 70s, and rain chances at around 50% in parts of central Oregon.
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2: Now, what happens here? What happened?
3: Well, Christina had her boyfriend stolen by Lisa. So I'm calling Christina as Lisa's friend with a little message.
2: Here we go. 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
1: I got two things. I know Daniel and Gandhi were digging through their purses to get some of your bags to get some stuff for show and tell. Mm-hmm. Yeah, first thing at first. Hold on. Look at this big. Oh, God. What is this? Oh, my Lord.
2: Is that a
1: what
2: hat
1: does this
2: box?
1: Look like? It looks like a hat box. It's a Panettone.
3: Yeah.
1: Do you know what a Panettone is?
3: Yeah.
1: In Italian?
3: No. What is that?
1: It's the size of a car.
3: It's kind of like a lighter fruitcake.
4: Oh, okay.
1: Yeah.
3: Right?
1: Il Panettone Milanese.
3: Yeah.
1: It's magnum, so I guess it means big.
3: Oh, yeah.
2: Wow.
1: So you open it up. Yeah. Our friends brought this over. They bring one over every time they come over. It
2: Oh, that's beautiful.
1: There's half of it still left. Well, what do you do with this massive thing? It's huge.
3: Well, eat it, I guess.
1: Every time they come over, they always bring the most incredible food. But this Panettone thing, I don't know what to do with it.
2: Well, it's big, but it's also light. So you could actually consume a lot more.
3: Thank God.
1: It's got a lot of sugar in it. It tastes incredible.
3: It's a lot of like flour, like on top. What is that called? The sugar. Powdered sugar.
1: Yeah.
2: It looks great.
1: Yeah, and it's got little fruits. It's studded with little fruits.
3: It's not as heavy as a fruitcake, though. It's much lighter.
1: No, I can't really drop kick this like a fruitcake.
3: No.
1: I don't know what to do. They bring it one every single time and they leave it here. I'm like, you don't want to throw it away.
3: No.
1: It's just like, that's okay.
4: Can you re-gift it quickly?
1: Probably. I think they last forever. I think it's like the fruitcakes. There's only one Panettone on earth.
4: Okay.
1: All right. And I got these gummies. I saw these on Instagram. I ordered them. They're called Feels. Have you heard of these?
3: No.
1: Okay, they're gummies, and they have some THC in them, I guess. I don't know.
3: Okay.
1: Because I can't really take a lot of that stuff, because I just fall over. You know, I don't need that. So maybe Gandhi would know.
3: Maybe?
1: It says it has full spectrum hemp extract, 32 milligrams, and THC 1.5 milligrams. That's not too much, is it?
4: No.
1: So it's like a take the edge off thing?
4: Maybe, yeah. I mean, I think it all depends on how you respond to that stuff. Because if you don't respond well, 1.5 might just still make you feel weird.
1: Yeah. I don't know. I have these. They're relaxing gummies.
4: That's a very small amount. I think you'd be okay.
1: Well, the ad on Instagram is that you take one to take the edge off. You take two to have a good time. And you take three to, like, go for it. And I'm okay.
2: Start with one.
3: Let's see what happens.
1: No. Because it'll wreck my entire day.
5: Hey, guys.
1: Hey, that would be so great.
5: Yeah.
1: So great for who?
2: No.
5: If you bring them, I'll do them during the show.
4: Oh, hell.
1: Okay.
3: Oh, jeez.
1: Oh, yeah. I love watching Nate get all stoned.
5: Boy. Oh, my God. I don't do that well. I'll tell you that.
1: No, you don't. No. Which is fun for us.
5: Yeah.
1: Anyway, I don't know. I have these ready to go just in case. Just in case you people drive me batty. All right, show and tell. Danielle, what do you have?
3: So I went into Ulta the other day, and you know how sometimes they give you a little, like, piece of paper type thing that has a perfume? They spray the perfume. So I took it because I thought it smelled really nice, and then I put it in my purse. It has been making my purse smell so nice all week.
4: Ooh.
3: But I don't remember what perfume it is because I want to buy it because it smells so good. So I'm going to have to go back to Ulta and then give it to someone to have them smell it and say, smell this. It's so good. What is it?
1: But I can't wait for the person working at Ulta, like this lady came in today and said, here, sniff this. You grabbed it up my nose.
3: It says Ulta on the little thing, too. And even Nate said, Nate, how good does this smell?
5: That smells fantastic.
3: I want to buy it.
1: But what is it? It has notes of what?
3: What do you say? Oh, gosh.
5: Let me smell it.
3: It's very fresh. It's got a fresh
1: note
3: scent,
1: of fresh.
3: Right? Like linen?
5: Yeah, but it's got...
1: Lemon, like citrus?
3: It's not citrus, and it's
1: burning,
3: not floral.
1: Burning rubber. What do you got?
3: It's just linen? No. I don't know.
5: I can't even put...
3: Not like lemon, a linen. Like a cool... No, okay.
1: Scary, sniff this. Sniff
3: maybe
1: this.
3: Like
1: what is this?
3: Maybe like fresh laundry type stuff.
4: Okay.
1: Let Scary sniff it.
5: Please don't put your boogies on that. It smells a little bit like the priest in grade school.
2: Oh, wow.
5: Does that make sense?
1: Oh, my God. Why are you sniffing the priest in grade school?
5: It's like the...
3: Give it to Gandhi.
5: It's got like a creamy incense scent.
1: Are you calling your priest creamy?
2: It's like my first girlfriend.
1: Oh, my God.
2: The perfume she used to wear.
3: It's remember that? What was that one at the Gap? The
2: CK1 was
3: something.
2: One of those.
3: No,
5: cool water.
1: Blue jean.
3: It's nice, right?
4: It is. It is like a very soft, linen-y, but
3: I
4: like
3: love
4: maybe,
3: it.
4: Maybe a touch of a flower.
1: There's an Ulta up the street. Just roll in there today after the show. Now you have all of America wondering what it is.
3: I know.
1: All right. The mystery scent. Yeah, cram it up the nose of the first person you see at Ulta. All right. Gandhi, what's in your bag? What's your show and tell?
4: Okay. I bought these. because I decided to go back to the original. Remember the AirPods before they were AirPods and they were wired?
3: Yes.
4: Yeah. They were just regular old headphones. I liked them so much better. Not just because there was a wire, but because I drop my phone all the time and that little wire helps me catch it. And I was so excited to have these and now I hate them.
1: Why do you hate them? You loved them for a minute.
4: I did for a minute, but they just get tangled in everything. That stupid wire. I forgot I wasn't really used to it. So now it's just getting caught up in so many things. I still like it because it catches my phone, but now instead of making my life easier, I carry both versions of the headphones. So.
1: Okay. Well, that's the price to pay for, you know, safety.
4: Yeah, I guess.
1: It's that wire.
4: Yes.
1: Right. So. Hey, you know what? I know it's just common everyday practice, but people walking down the street just talking on the phone, but in their earbuds, you know?
4: Yeah.
1: That drives me nuts.
4: It is a little strange. So I was, you know, bitching the other day about people who listen to their phones without AirPods or headphones of any sort, because I think that's insane. And then somebody was like, how is it any different than me having to hear you talk on your phone?
1: Exactly.
4: I'm only hearing one side of it. And I was like, okay, yeah, it's all terrible. All of it.
1: I still want to just put one in my ear and just have a conversation that is not happening. Just me making up my side of the conversation for all of those around me.
4: Do it.
1: But not really connected to anyone.
4: Yeah, make it weird. Make it real weird.
1: Let me take some of these gummies. I may do that.
4: Yeah, do it.
1: Scary is a show and tell. What's that, Scary?
2: Well, somebody left a vibrator on my chair, so I all have the Eternal Wand, Wellness Wand by Blush. And I guess I'm not going to, I mean, I could show and I could tell it, but I'm not going to use it. I don't know if it's for me.
4: Did someone leave that on your chair, or did you squirrel it away when all the toys showed up?
2: Well, it ended up here.
4: Oh, okay.
2: But I guess this company Blush.
1: They sent lots of stuff up. Yeah,
2: they sent some stuff up.
3: Are you going to use that?
2: No. I guess I can give it to one of you guys if you want.
4: I don't know.
1: Oh, please.
2: How would I use the Eternal Wand?
1: I brought a lot of stuff home, and Alex, get rid of that now. Oh, okay.
4: I think my favorite thing about that drop of goods was all the guys immediately swarmed and started going through the stuff. None of the women even approached it.
3: Nope. The guys, you would have thought those were the last things on earth. Because the guys went into that box like, I don't know.
2: Is this a remote control? The separate round piece with the crisscross, like the Nintendo game thing?
4: What does it say?
2: It's a controller.
3: It's the Nintendo Wii.
1: But hold on now. Do you know anyone, or have you seen anyone use those remote control things where your partner has, you know, something embedded in their underwear, right?
4: Yeah.
1: And you have control of it. Yeah. And you can be across the room and, like, zap them. They're like, whoa!
4: Yeah. Scotty, you've used that?
1: Scotty, really?
6: Yeah, I have an app on my phone, so you don't even have to be in the same location.
1: Wait, does she have it on her now? Can you push the thing right here?
6: Not this particular moment, but I mean, at times.
3: Really?
2: Would she be offended if somebody else pressed the button?
6: Well, they can. It has to be synced to the app.
7: It's Wi-Fi enabled.
6: Yes.
1: Well, yeah. So that's the thing. You go out on a date with, the person you love, and they have, maybe you both have something embedded down in your drawers, right? And then you can just sit there like, out of nowhere, like, hey, honey, boom.
6: Yeah.
1: I think I want to try that. I want to do that.
2: Is it cheating, though, if someone else hits the button?
4: Gross.
1: You know what? I would feel dirty if someone else hit my button.
7: Too.
3: Yeah.
1: I would know. I would want to know.
7: It's all take turns.
1: Scary. What? Scary. Does that thing have batteries in it? Put that down in your underwear and let's see
3: what happens.
1: Let's pass that remote around the room.
3: What a morning we're going to have. You're taking gummies. Scotty's pushing buttons in Megan's pants. And this one's got a vibrator that he's going to put down his own drawers.
2: I don't know where this would even go for me.
1: Shove that where the sun don't shine. Let's push that button.
7: Bend over.
3: I love this.
1: Scary. No, seriously. I bet it's got some battery power in it.
2: Sure. It's rechargeable.
3: Take it out.
1: Usually if it's rechargeable, it has a little power in it. It's like when you buy your iPhone. Same thing.
2: This is beautifully packaged.
1: Okay. Then get that out of the package. We got work to do.
3: It looks like a shower head.
4: It's Scary's new client.
1: It does.
2: Oh boy.
1: Okay. Yeah.
4: That thing is massive.
1: Let's sample it and see if it works.
3: Oh my gosh. Do you know what it looks like?
1: What?
3: So when you're pregnant or when you need an ultrasound in your nether region, that's about the size that they put up there. They put a big condom thing on top of it and they go in with it and it's a camera. And that's basically I'm not even kidding you. Sheldon almost fainted when he saw they were putting that in me. But it's like that's kind of what it looks like. I think it's more straight than, you know,
1: That's burnt. Turned. Yeah. Okay, Scary. Why is the look on your face?
2: How do you turn it on?
1: Yeah, push the button.
4: Push all the buttons.
3: Wait, it might have to be charged first.
1: Well, I bet it's got some charge in it. They usually have a little charge in these things.
2: That thing is lit up.
1: Staying for a friend.
3: See if it's, push that button.
2: Do I have to hold down? Oh, no.
6: You might have to pull the tab on the
1: phone. Oh my god. This guy acts like he's never touched the vibrator.
3: I gotta say, I love the color.
4: There are different speeds and powers.
1: Don't sniff it, Scary.
2: What's wrong with you? That's right out the box.
3: What is wrong with him?
1: That's the problem.
2: Right? Even Nate's having trouble with it.
7: I don't know where to...
4: I don't feel safe.
1: Well, it's scary. You should feel safe.
0: Elvis Duran.
2: Oh, yeah.
0: And the morning show.
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1: Our friend Dennis sent us this really great article yesterday. 5 unintentionally rude things people do.
4: Oh, I bet Scary does all of them and some.
2: But is it rude if it's unintentional?
4: Yeah, it's still be rude.
1: You should think things through before you do them. May I give you the list?
4: Yes, please.
1: Slurping and being a loud eater.
4: Oh my God. Check.
1: Now hold on. There is a cultural exception to this. If you're eating ramen, or are you eating, you know, like noodles out of a soup from Asia? Slurp away. You're supposed to slurp.
3: You're supposed to slurp. Isn't there some place where you eat like that? It's like a term of endearment or term of like, I really like what I'm eating. Is that?
1: Well, it could be. I mean, I know that, you know, if you go down to any of the incredible ramen houses in New York City, you know, you walk in, all you hear is, it sounds like a big vacuum cleaner. It's fabulous. That's good. So, but other than that, Scary, remember Scary, we used to give him hell because he would chew with his mouth open? We're like,
6: yes.
1: Oh.
4: Yeah. I have a friend who does that and she talks while she's doing it. So it's a lot of like, oh yeah, I totally, that was great. I'm like, can you please, I love you. Can you stop that?
1: Exactly. Also, intentionally rude things people do. Commenting on someone's appearance or pointing out any abnormality.
4: Oh yeah. My dad will do that. If he sees somebody with like purple hair. So you got purple hair. Oh, your tattoos. Let's talk about the tattoos. A lot of people don't want to talk about them. Yeah.
3: Right.
4: Which, I mean, he's like, well, why would you put them where I can see them if I'm not allowed to ask?
1: You know what? They're now saying it's rude to even positively comment on someone's looks.
4: Oh, that's.
3: Come on.
4: I don't think anyone really has a problem with that.
1: Oh, no. I wouldn't, but sometimes some people do have an issue with it. So if you don't know who you're dealing with and you give them a compliment on the way they look, they could get a little upset.
3: So yeah. There was a girl in the store the other day and she had the best butt I have ever seen. And I almost went over to her and said, hey, I don't mean, you know, anything by this, but I got to tell you, you got a nice butt. And then I thought twice about it, and I was like, you know, this day and age, probably not the best thing to say. So I walked out, and I didn't say anything, but she really did have a nice butt.
1: Well, there you go.
4: I had a conversation with one of my girlfriends the other day who's really been struggling with some eating issues, and she said she hates it when people tell her that she looks great and she's lost so much weight. She's like, even though I have, it's not a good thing that I've lost this weight. So when people say it to me, I feel immediately, you know, caught off guard. And I said, I, you know, honestly, I didn't really think about that. I definitely am the person who has said that to other people. Like, oh, you lost weight. You look great.
3: Yeah, me too.
4: You also looked great before. So maybe I just shouldn't say anything at all. I don't
1: know. Yeah. It's the same as, oh, you clean up nice. Okay. Well, thanks. Meaning I'm a slob otherwise. Yeah. Froggy, what was your thought?
0: Speaking of not commenting on someone's appearance, yesterday I'm with my dad. You know how my dad is. Somebody had like half of their hair was colored purple. And my dad says, oh, so they ran out. They didn't get to finish.
1: Oh, no.
3: Like wait, did he say it to them?
0: Yes. He thinks he's like being funny and being nice and starting a conversation like that. Please don't do stuff like that.
3: Yeah, I love him.
1: Other ways you can be rude. A question that implies there's something wrong.
4: Nate does that all the time.
1: Like if someone's having a bad day and someone comments, oh, she must be crazy or she has some kind of baggage she's dealing with. Don't say that.
3: Yeah.
1: I mean, yeah.
4: Or when people ask you if you're tired, why? You look tired. What does that mean?
1: Oh, you know what? I learned the hard way. Never ever said that to anyone. I wasn't thinking. A good friend of mine looked tired. And I was like, God, you look tired. Really, Elvis? You're going to say that? Sit down. I'm like, oh, sorry. Being habitually late with no valid excuse.
3: Oh, yeah.
4: Indian people, I hope you're listening.
1: What do you mean?
4: Oh my gosh, so many, and it's not just Indian people, but so many people will blame their culture on why they're late. Oh, you know, so we call it IST, Indian Standard Time. You know I'm on IST. Stop being on IST. Can you, like, I need to know when you're actually going to show up somewhere. That's terrible.
1: I've never noticed you late. You never seem to be late.
4: I will not do it. I try my hardest to be on time every now and then. You know, you have slips, but my sister is the worst. And she says it's not that she is rude. She's optimistic about how long it takes to get places.
3: That's a good excuse.
4: I'll kill you for you.
3: I didn't know there'd be traffic.
4: Yeah.
3: I was hoping.
1: All right. So, you know, let's see other intentionally rude things people do. Asking a woman how far into her pregnancy she is.
3: Oh my gosh, I've done that. And the woman had just had the baby.
4: Oh, no.
3: And I go, oh my gosh, how much time you have? She goes, oh, I just had the baby.
5: I'm 12
3: like,
5: months?
3: Never, I'll never do that again, ever.
1: Well, like, you don't want to look at someone and go, God, you're so pregnant. No. I mean, really?
4: Oh, when they tell people, you're ready to pop, like, thank you.
3: I usually do the opposite. I usually would say, oh my gosh, you're so tiny, you're carrying so small. And they go, no, I'm not.
0: I'll never forget the night before Lisa gave birth to Caden, so 19 years ago, 2 days ago, we went to a restaurant and the guy turned around to see us and he goes, wow. He just jumped back. She looked like, and she goes, he's due tomorrow. I was like, oh my God. It was hilarious.
1: Jeez. I don't know, but it's, the thing is, and someone's texting in about this too, sometimes I feel like we're living in a world where people are way too sensitive.
4: Yes, absolutely.
3: Oh, yeah, 100%.
1: Without, I mean, you could just catch someone off. Maybe they're just having a easily triggered day or whatever. And you say something like, what do you mean by that? Explain that to me.
4: Yes.
1: And you realize, okay, I pushed a button here that I should not have pushed.
4: Right. Sorry.
1: Yes, Gary. Another rude thing.
2: I'd like to add one, and that would be when you're eating with a friend, and then at the very end of the meal, they're like, hey, you want to try some of this? Because they're finished with it already. Well, if you really cared if I wanted to try some, you would have asked me in the beginning. But not after you're completely finished. I can't eat another bite. Yeah, you could have the scraps. Would you like some of this? Would you like to try some of this? They do that at the end.
1: Gotcha.
2: I like that.
1: I got Lindsay, line 24. She is one. Hi, Lindsay. How are you?
7: Good. How are you guys?
1: Doing well. Thanks for asking. Now, go ahead. What's rude? Tell me.
7: I hate when someone says, especially if you're shopping or something, someone goes like, oh, you should smile more.
1: Oh, yeah.
3: Oh, yeah.
4: Nothing causes an immediate frown like that.
1: You
7: it does,
1: smile.
7: And it, sometimes it becomes off cringy too. Like it comes off creepy as well. Like you know, if a guy comes up to a girl and they're like, "You should smile more." What?
1: Yeah, you should mind your own business more.
7: Exactly.
1: Get out of my face. No. So, do you have a bitchy resting face or whatever it's called? Resting bitchy face.
7: I don't think I do. I've never been told I have.
5: Yeah, well, good. You hang out with nice people. Well, yeah, if someone looks at me and says, God, what's wrong with you? You look like you're in a bad mood. Well, I wasn't until you said something stupid like that.
3: Right?
5: Goodbye. Get out of here. Well, thank you, Lindsay. Go have a great day. I do appreciate you listening every day. Thank you very much.
7: Thank you.
3: Oh, can I add two to this?
5: Oh, feel free.
3: One, my dad, bless his heart again, he tries to guess where people are from. It's the worst thing in the world.
5: What do you mean? Give me an example.
3: Oh, are you from Honduras, right? They're like, no, I'm Japanese. Well, you look Honduran. I'm like, okay, can you stop with that, Dad? You didn't even talk to this person for 1 second. You just guessed it, right?
5: Look, I know, Gandhi, that you love your mom and dad very much, but you love to point things out about your father that drive you insane.
3: If you were around him for 5 minutes, you'd be like, yep, I get this.
0: I want Gandhi's dad and my dad to hang out.
3: Oh, my God. Oh, my God. It would open up like a portal to a different universe.
8: I want to see how many people they can offend in an hour.
3: Oh, my God. My dad would, it would be a mow down of things. And then the other thing is, I get this all the time. People ask me where I'm from, and they don't mean, where were you born? Where did you grow up? They mean like, well, why do you look like that? Which is, I don't find it to be a rude question, but you can't guise it as where are you from? Because I will tell you, I live in Jersey City. Right.
5: Right. Right.
3: No, that's not what I mean. Well, what do you, like, where are you from? Well,
5: so if someone asks you about your heritage, what's your family's heritage?
3: Yeah. Yes.
5: Is that interesting?
3: Totally fine with that. Yeah. Or, you know, like where's your family from? Where stuff
5: right,
3: like that is
5: it.
3: Totally fine. But a lot of times people will just ask the question and then get really irritated that I'm not right. giving them the answer they yeah. want.
5: Hey, you, why are you brown?
3: Yeah, exactly. Why do you look the way you do?
5: Why are you looking like that, all brown and stuff? Okay. Thanks for asking. One more thought from Brooke and we'll move on with our lives. Hello, Brooke. How's it going?
9: Hi, guys. I'm good. How are you guys?
5: We're doing well, and thank you for asking. What is your spin on this entire thing?
9: So something I have learned in my life when I meet people, and instead of commenting on how they look, saying, you know, you look good, I like to say, you look really happy. And for the most part, that gets a really positive reaction from them instead of commenting on how they look.
3: Oh, that's
5: right.
3: Good.
5: Yeah,
3: nice.
5: I get it.
3: That's
5: that
3: nice.
5: Makes sense. You look happy.
9: Yeah.
3: You know
9: well,
3: someone somewhere.
5: Yeah.
3: It's gonna be like,
5: say
3: oh,
5: something.
3: I look fat.
5: What do you mean I look happy? Like,
3: yeah.
5: Happy as in eat too much?
9: No, like you're smiling. Like you look really happy. And most of the time they're like, oh, thank you. And if they're not happy, then they'll proceed to tell you all about that.
5: Yeah. Oops. All right. Well, look, thank you. We're going to steal your idea. Everyone, you look
9: go
5: happy.
9: For it.
5: All right. Have a great day, Brooke. Thanks for listening to us.
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4: Dear God, what's this woman doing?
3: And the Morning Show.
4: All right, coming back from the weekend, totally brain dead today.
5: Yeah.
4: You have no idea where this day is going.
6: Nope.
4: Let the horoscopes be your guide. Who wants to do them today?
5: How about you and the little lady?
4: The little lady?
6: The little lady?
5: Yeah.
6: I'm going to smack you. Come over here.
4: Thank you. The little lady and I are going to do the horoscopes. Go ahead. You start.
6: All right. It's Richard Gere, Chris Tucker, and Van Morrison's birthday. Happy birthday, guys. Virgo, take stock of everything you have accomplished this month before you charge into the next one. Your day is an 8.
4: If you're a Libra, a conversation you've been putting off goes a lot smoother than you built it up to be. Your day's a 9.
6: Scorpio. What did you say?
4: I said that's good.
6: Okay. Scorpio, someone's motives are not as straightforward as they appear. Keep your guard up a little. Your day's a 7.
4: All right. If you're a Sagittarius, overcommitting again is catching up with you. Cancel something before it buries you. That's good advice. Your day's a 5.
6: Oof. Capricorn, a steady week starts with a solid plan. Get clear on your priorities before anything else. Your day's an 8.
4: Good morning, Aquarius. An idea you mentioned offhand gets picked up by exactly the right person at exactly the right time. That's weird. Your day's a 9.
6: Pisces, protect your energy from somebody who constantly takes more than they give. Your day's a 6.
4: Hello, Aries. Resist the urge to rush something that needs a little more time to develop properly. Your day's a 7.
6: Hello, Taurus. Something you quietly put effort into all month finally gets the acknowledgement it deserves. Your day's a 9.
4: All right, Gemini. Not every thought that crosses your mind needs to leave your mouth today. Practice your editing. Your day's a 6.
6: Cancer, end the month on an absolute high and carry that momentum straight into September. Your day is a 10.
4: All right, finally, my fellow Leos, reflect on your season with pride before you hand the baton over. You showed up for every bit of it. What does that mean?
6: I don't know.
4: Okay, someone probably knows what that means. Anyway, Leo, your day's an 8. And there you go, your Monday morning horoscopes.
7: Well, back in my day, a box of Crayola crayons had like 8 colors.
8: Oh, well, okay.
6: Wow, now what are they up to?
7: Well, I know they have that big, is it the big 64 pack? Is that the one with the sharpener?
8: Yeah. That was like my favorite thing when I was little.
7: Right. We had the sharpener in the back.
6: Yeah. Yep.
7: So they have come up after polling 183 countries. God, I didn't know crayon was all over the world like that. The top 3 colors. Are you ready for the top 3 Crayola color countdown?
6: Yes.
5: Yes.
7: It's cerulean blue.
6: Ooh, yeah.
7: Of course, made famous in Devil Wears Prada. Yeah. Robin's egg blue.
6: Okay.
7: And wisteria purple.
8: Wisteria.
6: Wisteria.
8: Those are the favorites?
7: According to their poll all around the world.
6: Okay.
7: The Crayola poll.
8: Oh, yeah, that's pretty.
7: Of colors.
6: Do you know they're up to over 200 crayons? Because they have the ultimate crayon Crayola bucket, and it has 200 crayons in it.
7: A bucket? And they're all different colors?
6: I think so. They must be, I would think.
8: That bucket used to stress me out, though.
7: Hey, Danielle, haven't you been out to the crayon plant? Is it in Pennsylvania somewhere?
6: Yeah, the Crayola factory. It's awesome.
7: It's right over the bridge in the Delaware River. Boom, and turn right in. It's right over there. What's it like visiting?
6: So it's really cool. They have a lot of interactive experiences for kids that you get to do. You get to create your own crayon. You get to pick a color. You get to pick the name. You name it. You wrap it, which is awesome. Mm-hmm. Just a lot of cool things. It's all different floors. There's a lot of history. You learn the history of the crayon. You learn the history of Crayola. You get to sit and actually watch them making the crayons, melting the wax.
7: Wow.
6: Pretty cool, yeah.
7: Well, I remember when I was a kid, I'm taking you back, way back, let's hop in the time machine.

0: my best friend Teresa, who was black, we always thought it was just interesting how the color called flesh was the flesh color, the shade of a white person.
1: Right. Same.
0: And so we used our own ingenuity and created her skin color and called it flesh. We called it flesh too. we worked like an hour or two.
1: Wow.
0: Working together to come up with her skin color. And of course those days are done. Thank you. But that was interesting. It was,
1: Yeah.
0: And Teresa was so excited. We shared it with the whole class. I remember, God, what grade was this? And, our teacher had everyone whip out their crayons and create the colors for all the different types of skin colors in the room.
1: Oh my gosh, that's wow. So cool.
0: And I don't know. I don't know if she got in touch with a crayon company or something and said, look what we did. But I don't know. I thought it was a great day. My mom was so excited when I got home. Aww. She said, what'd you do today? We created skin color. Oh, wow. Are you sure that wasn't science class? No, it was art class, art hour. Anyway, any memories of a crayons? Anyone?
1: I like the smell of them. The smell.
0: Oh my God, no. Oh, I do too. What about you, Nate?
2: Can I blow your mind about colors for a
0: second?
2: Please
0: blow me.
2: Okay. Get ready. So do you know the very first named color? You have like wisteria purple and brick red and all this stuff.
0: Not what?
2: The very first. It was called Alice Blue from like 125 years ago.
0: From what? What was it?
2: Teddy Roosevelt's daughter wore this dress that was blue. And they
0: Alice named, Roosevelt?
2: Exactly. Alice Roosevelt. So they named the color Alice Blue.
1: Huh.
2: And it is one of the very first named colors. And
0: now, is Alice Roosevelt the one who had quite the reputation around Washington, D.C. for being like a wild child?
2: Exactly. Out drinking late at night.
0: I read a book about her years ago. If you ever want something random to read, read of this book, whatever it is about Alice Roosevelt. And she was nuts.
2: Yeah
0: she'd go out smoking cigars with guys.
1: Damn.
0: She was pretty awesome. Also, what we would do is we would take a cheese grater and we would grate different colors of crayons. You would put a piece of wax paper down. You would make designs with all of the crayon shavings and then put another piece of wax paper over that and iron it. And they would all melt out into these beautiful little splotches.
1: I remember doing that.
0: Remember that?
1: I love that, of course. And you know what? You could do it with leaves. So sometimes you would put like a leaf, like when the leaves are turning colors, put it in between the two plastic pieces. Not plastic. What are they called?
3: Wax paper.
1: Thank you, Gandhi. Yeah. And then you put some crayon in there and then you put that over there. Oh, it's so pretty.
3: I used to put them in the microwave and then do fun things because when you melt it, it's almost like a little bit of like a wax candle and then you can make designs and do cool stuff with it.
0: Oh,
3: but I would only do it when they got real
0: modern.
3: Short.
0: Oh, aren't you modern using technology of the microwave? We didn't have that back then.
1: Yes, we did.
0: We were the first on our block to get a microwave oven is what they called them, right? And my mom went to this class at the store where she bought it downtown.
1: Yeah.
0: And they taught her you can actually dry out the newspaper if it's been on the front lawn all morning. And then you can also dry your pantyhose. My mom was drying her pantyhose and the thing caught on fire.
1: Oh my
0: it was
1: goodness.
0: Great. What a scandal. Yes, Gary.
4: We used to break up the crayons and put them in my sister's Holly Hobby Easy Bake Oven. So pretty much the same as you guys, except we used her Easy Bake Oven to melt the crayons to make one giant little, all these like melty colors together.
3: Once they get down to the nub, what do you do with them? You can't really color. That's where it used to drive me nuts. So you have to do something else.
1: And you can't then sharpen them anymore because then you sharpen your finger.
3: Yep.
0: Right. Yeah, yeah. Ouch.
5: My God.
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2: Good morning. I'm David Miller with your local news headlines. Emergency crews responded to a water rescue on the Deschutes River near the Bend Whitewater Park after a man was found unconscious in the river. Bend Fire and Rescue alongside Bend Police were dispatched to the scene. According to police, witnesses saw the man swimming above the rapids shortly before he was found face down and unconscious under a bridge. Nearby surfers spotted the swimmer, pulled him out of the water, and brought him to an island in the middle of the river. After being pulled to the island area, the man regained consciousness. First responders reported that CPR was not performed on the individual. Emergency personnel temporarily closed Colorado Avenue near the scene as a precaution while responders worked in the area. The Central Oregon Community College Faculty Forum has declared an impasse in contract negotiations with Central Oregon Community College after 9 months of talks in Bend. The union and affiliate of the Oregon Education Association stated that market adjustments to faculty compensation remain the primary sticking point despite tentative agreements on several other contract provisions. According to the union, compensation for faculty at the college has trailed peer institutions for years while workload expectations remain high. Faculty members contend they are among the lowest paid at any community college in Oregon and the absolute lowest paid when factoring in the cost of living in Bend. Union representatives indicate a willingness to compromise on workload proposals if their compensation concerns are addressed by the college. A wildfire that started west of Bend Saturday afternoon was held to 10 acres and was fully contained by Sunday evening. The Snow Park fire was reported around 4:30 p.m. Saturday, about 11 miles west of Bend. The Deschutes County Sheriff's Office said Sunday afternoon that the fire was 100% contained and forward progress was stopped. All evacuation notices were lifted. Taking a look at weather, Monday should see widespread 80s and some mid-80s. Clouds increase on Tuesday with some showers possible. Wednesday and Thursday could turn considerably cooler and wetter, with highs potentially falling into the 60s and lower 70s, and rain chances at around 50% in parts of central Oregon.
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1: Wake up.
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3: Elvis Duran in the morning show.
4: Where are we going? Around the room.
5: Yay!
4: Let's go. I'm going to start with you, Gandhi. What's on your mind today?
6: The weirdest thing happened to me the other day, and I'm not sure if I should just get a whole new phone because of it. I was at a bar having a really good time with my friends. Got a little hammered. And at the end of the night, I couldn't find my phone. So, as you've experienced with me, Elvis, a lot of people can find my phone when I'm not with it. So I called one. They said, it's with you at the bar somewhere. We looked everywhere. We were walking out. I was ready to just say, my phone is gone. And a bartender comes out and has my phone. It's dripping wet. And he said, we found your phone in the toilet. So I have a lot of questions. One, why was it still dripping wet? He must have just like grabbed it and then just brought it straight over.
4: Well, how did it get there? Did you drop it in there?
6: I must have. Okay. I'm assuming that it was in my pocket, probably like in my shorts pocket or
4: something. How did they know it was your phone?
6: Well, because I was wandering around saying, I can't find my phone.
4: Oh, okay. That was you.
6: Yeah. And then I told them, I was like, there's a spaceman on the back of it. If you see it, it's my phone. Blech. And he kept... in the toilet.
4: You're still using that same phone?
6: It's still the same
4: phone.
7: Did you wipe it down?
6: Of course.
7: Okay, okay.
4: But what about the juices that got inside?
6: I don't know. But all my friends were like, this is weird. This is very suspicious. Because a lot of times, you guys have gotten your phone completely submerged in water, right?
7: Yeah.
6: Before?
7: Mm-hmm.
6: Yeah. Okay. Yeah. They shut off, and then they won't turn on for a little bit. Or you can't plug your charger in. It says, sorry, there's water in here. None of that happened. It was totally fine. And that phone had to be in the toilet forever. So my friends think that they found it somewhere else.
4: Conspiracy.
6: And then dumped water on it. Yeah.
4: They dumped water on it to make it seem like it was in the toilet.
6: I was like, whatever it is.
4: Why would they do that?
6: I don't know. They were nice. We were having a good time.
4: Get a new phone.
6: I probably should, right?
4: Yeah.
6: In the toilet. This is my thought process, too. If it was in my back pocket and it fell out, then that means I peed on it and flushed it.
4: Oh, hot.
6: Yeah.
4: But also, you know what? You lose your phone a lot. It fell out of your pocket the other day. You need, like, a chain connected to your nipple.
6: Probably.
4: One to your nipple, one to your phone.
6: I'm going to have to become one of those old people with, like, the strap.
4: Get back to me on that one.
7: Oh, my God.
4: Yes. Our special guest, Scotty B., is here. Scotty B., what's on your mind today?
8: Yeah, you know, having great friends and a great support system is wonderful. And I must thank Nate, because the other day there were donuts here, and I was just about to grab one, and he said, you don't need it, you fat F. And I'm like, you know what? You're right. You're right, because I'm trying to you know, eat better and stay in shape and whatever, and I would have eaten it had he not been there. So, Nate, thank you very much for saving me some calories and some fat.
7: Aww,
9: you're very welcome,
7: nice.
9: You fat F.
8: Yeah.
6: Meanwhile, Nate slammed seven of them.
4: Yeah, you did.
9: I'm not a fat F.
6: Oh, wow.
4: I am. You never call me a fat F.
9: The guy tried that once, and you finger gunned me. You remember that?
4: I did. Hey, Scary, what's up with you?
10: You know, I had thrown my dad that surprise 80th birthday.
4: How'd that go, by the way?
10: It was amazing. We had a great time.
4: You told us he didn't want a surprise party.
10: He was afraid
4: to do it, but you did it.
10: You know what? Once he got there and all the emotions kicked in, after that it was all love in the room.
7: Aww.
10: But, you know, a lot of party planning went into this. And I got to say, if there's one thing I missed out on in life, that would be learning calligraphy. We hired an air tasker.
6: Is that the only thing
9: keeping you from a fulfilled life?
10: Yeah, so we had to do place cards. And my sister was like, well, I don't know how to write. And my sister was going to, like, print it out.
7: Yeah.
10: So I said, no. We went on, like, the air tasker. We got a calligrapher a calligraphist to do calligraphy. They did such a beautiful job on these place cards. And I'm like, God, I should learn that.
4: You can. You know, if you just get a calligraphy pen, you can actually write things yourself, and it looks really good.
10: Yeah.
4: You know what I'm talking about, right?
10: My cousin had the stencil with that, and you just trace into the letters.
4: Oh, there's a stencil. That's even better.
10: Yeah, but anyway, I was looking at the origins of calligraphy, and it dates back to, like, the 7th century. This is, like, a really old form of handwriting. Greece and China and Egypt, they used calligraphy back then. How cool would it be to just whip out your calligraphy skills?
4: Why don't you go to continuing education classes and learn calligraphy? But I'm telling you, go to Staples and just get a calligraphy pen.
10: Yeah.
4: And it's a flat edge pen. If you just write with it, after a while, it looks totally cool. I mean, you don't have to know calligraphy. Knowing calligraphy is even better.
10: Right.
4: But just using the pen, has anyone else not used
6: it? Yeah, I've used them. I think he'd have a problem with it because he's left-handed.
10: I am left-handed.
6: And those are very inky, and you drag across it. We'll see.
10: she's right.
4: I would love to see that. Yeah. It looks like Scary did these place cards. It's all draggy.
10: Anyway, we always talk about going from digital to analog. This is another
4: this
10: way
4: is
10: to
4: very
10: do
4: analog of you. Hey, Froggy, what's up with you today?
1: So I don't know how long they started doing this, how long ago, but I've noticed on my Ring doorbell camera, like notifications now, it's got to be AI generated. I just got one now. It says there's a person walking across your patio. A dog is sniffing. Then there's another There's another one that says there's a person in a white outfit walking on your front doorstep with a brown package. Appears to be a delivery. So now all of the notifications are going through AI before you get them to your phone, and it's trying to tell you what's happening so you can just read it.
4: It makes it sound so ominous, doesn't it?
1: Yes.
4: A man in a white suit has a brown package. It used to be movement on your porch.
1: Right. Now it says a person is walking on the sidewalk. A dog is sniffing. Okay. Let me see the puppy, please.
4: I like that. It paints a picture.
1: I do too.
4: All right. You go, Ring. Hey, what's up, Danielle?
2: So mine is about your phone as well. Somebody was in here the other day, and she had a really pretty necklace on, and it was a compass. And I was like, oh, my gosh, I love that necklace. It's so pretty. That compass is so pretty. Well, my phone brought up every compass necklace that is for sale. And I was like, what the hell? And I didn't even have my phone in my hand when I was telling this woman. It was on the desk, and now I'm getting all these, these necklaces that I'm getting are
4: always
2: beautiful.
4: Listening.
2: But that is so scary. Until that happens all the time, you don't think about it every day. But then when that happens to you, you're like, oh, this is real. Like, this is scary.
4: I gotta tell you,
2: real.
4: It happens so much to me, I don't think about it anymore.
2: Really?
4: You know, I don't think about it anymore. I just know it's there.
6: Ugh, we've all been desensitized.
4: We have
6: so
4: been.
6: Bad.
4: And that's
6: so bad.
4: Not good. Yeah. Did you buy the necklace?
2: I did not, because I haven't found the one I wanted yet, but there are nice ones.
4: Oh, and you're talking about it now? More will come.
2: More are going to come up.
4: Hey, Nate, what's up?
5: Do you know the first toy ever advertised on television? Any guesses?
4: Lincoln Logs.
2: Oh. A Slinky.
10: Slinky.
5: Dirt. Slinky Lincoln Logs?
4: Is what?
2: Dirt?
5: No.
10: Is it Mr. Potato Head?
5: Mr. Potato Head! Back in 1952, before you were even born, Elvis.
4: You know, the original Mr. Potato Heads, you actually had to use a real potato.
5: So, correct. So, the reason...
4: Leave it to a little baby girl like you. Waste of food. That was art.
2: Care about people eating? Yes.
4: They're potatoes.
5: Until 1964... You just got the accessories. You didn't get the plastic potato.
4: Like a mustache and a pair of glasses.
5: And the reason they included the plastic potato going forward in 1964 is because kids were playing with rotten vegetables.
2: Potatoes go bad and they get poisonous.
5: The potato went bad and they would get sick.
4: God. You know what?
2: Oh, my goodness.
4: People are so weak these days. Spineless. Seriously. Let's hear it from Mr. Potato Head, the original.
5: Yeah!
4: The original. Brought to you by the potato.
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2: On September 10th, Sandra Bullock and Nicole Kidman star as Sally and Jilly Owens, two sisters in a long line of witches, out to break their family's love curse. 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

0: Elvis Duran in the Morning Show.
1: The list of things we have to talk about coming up. All right. Have you ever had to sign an NDA? Have you ever worked with someone, or more juicy than that, have you ever dated someone who is a celebrity or a powerful business person who made you sign a non-disclosure agreement promising you wouldn't talk about anything you did with them? Including, you know, account information, money information, butt play, whatever.
2: What? All right.
1: Now, really, a lot of people listening have had to sign a non-disclosure agreement. Maybe you're a nanny for a family. You know, there could be a million of different, million and one different ways. We want to hear from you. Of course, I know you can't give names. The funny ways, or weird and frightening ways, parents punish their kids. What was that snow shovel story you told us, Gandhi?
3: One kid said that they lost the snow shovels while they were outside building a fort, so their parents made them dig their way from the driveway with pots and pans instead.
1: Okay.
4: All right.
1: By the way, I see a topic train segment coming up over these.
3: Ah, I like it. Okay, okay.
1: Would you be afraid, guys, to walk into a cat cafe by yourself to enjoy a cappuccino and play with a cat? Scary wants to know. I don't know. I have other ones. Let's see. Indecisive people. Are you one of those who takes an hour or two just to choose, like, a set of sheets for your bed?
4: Yep, that's me.
1: I don't know. I tell you what, we have a topic train forming. I see one happening. When's the last time you had a snake eat an entire live frog on your back porch? It happened to Froggy yesterday. Any of these topics, text us now. I want to hear from you. Text us at 55100 or call straight Nate. It's like imagine a train. A train of topics.
3: I like this idea.
5: It's the topic train.
1: Keep in mind, don't let anyone try to convince you this was their idea. This was our idea.
4: Okay.
1: It's true, Danielle. You know how this thing was born.
4: Yes, I remember exactly how it was born.
1: Okay, there you go. Several topics we're juggling today. Dale on line 9. Dale has been on hold. Dale, thank you for your patience. I appreciate it.
6: Thank you for having me. It hasn't been too bad. I woke up late, so I'm just driving to work. So
1: Good. I love it when you wake up late, Dale. So there's also another topic. How indecisive are you? And you obviously had a nerve that was, bang. We hit a nerve with you. Talk about your indecisiveness, Dale. Go.
6: So I was picking, I wanted to get a new comforter, and it took me literally over a year to pick one out. I finally picked one out, got it, had it for a month, hated it, and then picked one out on Amazon in 5 minutes after deciding I wanted a new one.
1: See, what is that about indecisiveness?
4: Yep.
6: I have no clue. I was being so picky for no reason, and the one I have now I love, and it was cheaper than the one I originally bought.
1: Did you know, Coastal Boy Josh, who works with us, one of our favorite guys, he and I went to IKEA. He wanted to buy a bed. We were there for, I kid you not, 3.5 hours.
3: Oh, my God. Nope.
6: That's hilarious.
1: To buy a bed at IKEA. Straight Nate's dad, he got kicked out of a shoe store because he couldn't make up his mind which shoes he wanted. Hey, Nate, how long was your dad in that shoe store before they kicked him out?
7: The first one, 3 hours. The second one, 2 hours.
1: And they asked him never to come back.
7: Yeah, the first
4: one. Oh, my God.
6: That is hilarious.
1: Yeah, I know.
4: But wait, one store told him just to take the shoes and go. And I'm thinking, wait a minute. Is this the way to get free shoes?
7: Yeah.
4: Do I have to sit there for 4 hours?
6: Yeah, I mean, that's a good idea.
1: Hey, Dale, do you have this problem with other things in your life? Like, okay, what am I going to have for dinner? Or where are we going to go for dinner? Is there a restaurant and you just cannot make up your mind? And when you do, you change your mind to something else?
6: Oh, absolutely. All the time. And then there was another one. I was trying to pick out a new dog leash. It took me probably months. It's a freaking dog leash. It took me forever to pick one out.
4: God.
1: Oh, well, the good news is Dale has a dog, and we love our dog owners. All right, Dale, thank you. And thanks for not being indecisive in choosing our morning show. We appreciate it very much.
6: Every day. You guys need to do the topic train more. It's one of my favorite segments. Wow.
1: I know. I invented it. Now, other people take credit for it, but it was all my idea. All right. Thank you, Dale. Have a great day. Erica, line 3. Let's see. Which topic are you calling about? Oh, did you actually witness a snake eating a live animal right in front of you, like Froggy witnessed on his back porch yesterday?
8: So I definitely did.
2: I am a second grade teacher at an elementary school, and my kids ran over to me saying, come, come, there's a snake eating an animal. I'm like, oh, God. When I get there, there's just frog legs sticking out of the snake's mouth.
7: Oh. Yes.
2: The kids are screaming, mortified. I wanted to join in because I'm, like, terrified of snakes, too.
1: Me too. Me too.
2: It was horrible.
7: Yeah, the same thing. I was sitting eating lunch. My dogs were losing it at the back door, and I go to the back door, and I look, and there's about a 3 or 4 foot black snake with the frog legs hanging out of his mouth, just like wiggling in the air as the snake is devouring it. And over time, he did. He got it all down, and he went about his little merry way.
1: Oh, merry way. The snakes don't have a merry way.
7: Aww, look, everybody says the black snake is good. I should keep him around and roll out the red carpet for him because I don't want him to leave because he keeps all the bad snakes away.
1: I know, but Erica, one day a frog's going to come back from work and he's going to see his wife Lisa's legs hanging out of a snake mouth shaking. Well, Erica, so sorry for the awful, awful scene that you and your students witnessed. Thank you for being a teacher. You know we love our teachers, Erica, and thanks for listening to us.
2: No, thank you, guys. Have a great day.
1: Thank you. Line 24, JJ. Hey, JJ.
5: Hi.
1: How's it going, man?
5: Good. Yourself?
1: Doing okay. So the other day, Scary says, you know what? I drove by this cat cafe.
7: Yeah.
1: And I really wanted to just drop on in by myself and have a cattuccino and pet the feline critters in there. But I felt like as a grown man, I would be judged and they would think I was some sort of weirdo psycho. Mm. So JJ, do you agree? Is it okay to stop by a cat cafe or something like that and as a grown man by yourself and enjoy the day?
5: Well, I was in the Marine Corps over in Japan, so I've went to cafes by myself before. And recently I went to Tokyo to a hedgehog/bunny cafe.
3: Yes.
1: Wow. Wait, a cafe with hedgehogs and bunnies?
5: Yeah.
1: You were by yourself. Did you go in by yourself?
5: Yeah.
8: Wow, you're a better man than I, JJ. I cannot. I couldn't.
1: What is so awful? I don't understand. Why are you, Scary, why are you so embarrassed to go into a cat cafe? Or, you know, you got to keep in mind, JJ, he won't even go sit at a restaurant by himself and eat.
8: Right.
1: He thinks the whole world is judging him.
8: Just now I started to be able to go to the bar by myself and sit at the bar. But listen, it took me for years. The hedgehog, the bunny, and the cat, those are furry little friendly creatures. You walk into one of those and you're a grown man by yourself petting one, drinking a cappuccino. I don't know.
3: What's wrong with that?
8: It seems to me that it's a little bit...
3: No, why men don't feel like they can show emotion. You want to touch a little animal? Go ahead. What's wrong with that?
1: Yeah, you touch your little animal every night, Scary, if you know what I'm saying.
3: Yeah, exactly.
1: Hey, JJ, so you went into the Hedgehog Bunny Cafe, and you walked out feeling how? I mean, did it change your life? Did you enjoy it?
5: Oh, I mean, it was great. Like, the first time ever, like, actually holding a hedgehog and everything, so.
1: Yeah, see.
5: I loved it.
1: Yeah, come on, Scary, go to the cat cafe. Stop being a wuss.
8: I'm gonna find one in the city. As long as no one calls me cringe for doing it.
1: No.
3: Who cares if they do?
4: Yeah.
1: That's my point. Why do you care? Some people go through life, JJ, like Scary. Love him. Thinking the whole world is always watching him and judging him. They aren't. Right. No one cares.
4: And you know
1: except
4: what,
1: for your
4: Scary,
1: friends. We love you.
4: You've been wanting a cat for so long, but you realize maybe your lifestyle isn't the best right now for a cat, so you're finding another way to get your kitty fixed.
1: Okay. Exactly. Yeah. Or do like JJ. Go to Japan and hang out with hedgehogs and bunnies.
3: Yeah.
1: All right,
3: yeah.
1: JJ, awesome. Thank you so much for listening to us, and thanks for serving our country, and you have a beautiful day today, okay?
5: You too, guys. Thanks.
1: Thank you. Wendy on line 23. Another topic on the topic train. Weird ways your parents used to punish you as a kid. Hey, Wendy, welcome to the show.
9: Hi, Gab.
1: Well, listen, what happened? You got into some trouble, and what did you do, and then what did your parents do to punish you?
9: So me and my two brothers were caught smoking my mom's cigarettes, and she made us eat a whole pack of cigarettes.
3: What?
1: She made you eat? You had to eat a pack of cigarettes?
3: Oh.
9: Yeah. Yep.
4: Did you throw up? You had to have thrown up. Did you throw up?
9: Yes, I did.
1: Good.
3: Yeah. Yep.
1: Yeah.
3: Do you smoke cigarettes now?
9: Yeah. No, I do not.
7: Exactly. It worked.
1: The good news is Wendy doesn't smoke cigarettes. The bad news is she eats a pack a day.
3: Yeah. So guess we didn't think about that.
1: All right, Wendy, you learned your lesson. Thank you so much for listening. Thanks for the story, okay?
10: Thanks. I love you guys so much.
1: Love you too. So on line 22, it's Hannah, another punishment story. What did your mom make you do when you were a kid?
11: Hi, good morning.
1: Good morning.
11: Most people, like, you know, you hear about when they're kids, they have to, like, bite a bar of soap if they say a bad word.
1: Right.
11: Well, that wasn't good enough for my mom. She decided to take Frank's Red Hot and Dawn dish soap and mix it.
4: Oh!
11: And she would she would call it fresh sauce, right?
1: My, what? She called it what sauce?
11: So, fresh sauce, like you're being fresh.
1: Oh, okay.
4: Oh.
11: So my brother, my little brother was a terror when he was a kid. So I remember, like, the first time he cursed, my mom took out the fresh sauce, and he is, like, eyes full of tears, and he's like, "It's okay, Mom, I like it," and started crying and trying to convince everybody that he liked the fresh sauce.
1: Oh, that is
3: A
1: crazy.
3: For effort.
1: So I've heard of soap in the mouth, but never a concoction that Mom actually brews up in the kitchen while the kids are sleeping.
3: That's disgusting.
4: Oh my
1: god.
4: So gosh.
1: Hannah, are you a mother now?
11: I'm not. I have a beautiful niece though who just turned two.
1: Would you ever do that to your niece? Would you ever give your niece a fresh sauce? No. The answer is no.
11: Okay.
1: All right, Hannah. I know. Good God. That's crazy. But your mom, I'm sure she taught you guys some lessons. Thank you, Hannah.
4: Oh,
1: thank you
4: man.
1: So much. Becky on line 20. We're talking about NDAs, non-disclosure agreements.
12: Yeah.
1: Becky, good morning. Since you did sign an NDA, I know that you're limited as to what you can tell us, but you did sign an NDA for someone who is very, very, very, very wealthy, correct?
12: Yes, he was at one point the richest man in America.
4: What?
1: Right. And so what in particular did you do for him that he wanted you to just, like, keep to yourself?
12: I worked on his private yacht.
1: Right.
4: Yes.
12: For 3.5 years, and we weren't allowed to tell anybody who owned it if they approached us.
1: Right. Yeah, they like their privacy for security reasons and for all sorts of reasons. But you didn't see anything crazy on that yacht that was worth hiding. It was just you were there to make sure he was protected, right?
12: Yes, yeah, it was. And most of the crazy things happened when he wasn't on board anyway.
1: Yeah, I know.
4: Oh.
1: The crazy stuff happened with Becky and everyone else who was down below. We've
12: and
1: seen
12: it's
1: the
12: not
1: shows.
12: Like the, it's not like the show. I won't watch the show because it's really not like that.
1: Oh, my God.
4: Oh, really?
1: All right, Becky.
12: No, not in real life.
1: So it sounds like
12: it's
1: nice to speak with you, and it sounds like that he had a very, very loyal friend and employee as you when you worked for him.
12: Oh, yes. I'm still on Facebook with his son, who does amazing work around the world.
1: Oh,
3: well,
1: excellent.
3: Well, Becky will come find you and stalk your friends list.
1: All right,
3: well,
1: you tell them.
12: This is the third time I've spoken to you this year. I'm just going to be calling my folks in England and telling them this is a hat trick now.
4: Yeah.
13: That's right.
1: We love that you're with us. All right, you tell the Murdochs we said hi and we do appreciate your call. I'm kidding. Hold on one second, Hannah. Yeah. Finally, we go talk to Allie on line 6. I think this was the weirdest text we got today or call we got today about ways you were punished when you were a kid. Hey, Allie, what did your mom make you guys do, you and your sister?
14: Oh, my gosh. Hi. So my sister and I, she's about 4 years older than me. We were arguing really bad. My mom was working two jobs. She was just sick of it. So we were just fighting, and so she made us stop, and she told us to hit each other until she was satisfied.
1: Oh, my God.
4: Like a little fight club. Oh, my gosh.
1: I mean, did you guys go through with it? Did you and your sister slap each other until your mom said stop?
14: Oh, we had to. She wouldn't let us. We said, no, Mom, we're not doing it. And she said, nope, Allie, you have to hit your sister. You have to hit her.
1: Oh, no.
14: And I would hit her, and then she would make her hit me back.
4: Oh, my gosh.
1: Yeah, I don't know. I just don't think that was a good idea. No
13: What's
1: offense.
13: The psychology in that?
1: Yeah, I
14: straight. You know, we were just done. She was a single mom of 3 girls. She was working 2 jobs. She was just done.
4: She figured that if she did that, maybe you wouldn't hit each other anymore. Because my grandfather did that to my mom, where my mom used to bite kids in school. And one day, my grandfather brought my mom over to the kid's house that she bit and said, bite her back. And they did.
3: Oh, my God.
4: She never bit anybody again.
1: There you go. Well, you know, we should settle arguments on our show like this. Scary, you and Nate, go slap each other.
4: Slap off.
13: I'm going to pull your long hair, Nate.
1: What's that, Allie?
14: I said it worked. We stopped fighting. We didn't really want to hit each other.
1: There you go. There you go. All right. You got it out of your system. Okay, Allie, thank you so much. Go have a great day. Thank you for listening to us.
14: Thank you so much. I've listened to you guys since I was in elementary school. I'm 21 now. I love you guys so much. I listen to you every single day.
1: Thank you so much. Thank you. Thank you. I love you. I love you. Thank you. Wow. Have a great day. Okay, Allie. All right. We are running really late. Thanks for listening to The Topic Train.
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1: Hey, kind of a heady topic, but in the entertainment world, let's say you just live to be on stage with lights on you and the applause, and you love the craft and you love working with other actors, and then all of a sudden you can't do it anymore.
2: Yeah. Your identity in relation to your career, what you're doing.
1: Mm-hmm. Yeah.
2: When your job ends, when your career ends, if you retire, whatever it is, you get laid off. How much of your identity is wrapped into that? Who are you without your career?
1: Mm. Right.
3: Okay.
2: It's a lot to think about. And I think, especially in what we do, and I know it translates to so many other things, but I only know us. With what we do, I've seen so many spirals after someone is not doing this specific job anymore, right, because they tied so much of their identity into what they did every day for a paycheck.
1: Yeah. Mm. What are you without that? And you could ask Bobby Flay. No, true. Why are you laughing?
3: Wait, what are we asking
2: you? Still
1: we're asking him, let's say you are no longer to step into a kitchen ever again.
3: Okay.
1: You're no longer going to make a living at doing that, or restaurants or cookbooks or anything, TV shows that has to do with food.
3: Okay.
1: You know, and it has nothing to do with money. This has to do with satisfaction in life.
3: Right.
1: What's left? That's why, you know, I tell you, and this isn't only about people who are retiring. It's about people who are fired or for whatever reason can't do it anymore. A lot of people are being laid off.
3: Yeah.
1: Right.
2: Athletes, if they get hurt.
1: Exactly.
3: Yeah, you're right.
1: So your identity is so, so intertwined with what you do for a living.
3: Yeah. It's like you need a backup plan.
1: Exactly. So I tell this story a lot, and it's about retirement, but it could be relatable to anyone losing their job for any reason or leaving it. My mom and dad, when they retired, they really just kind of died on the vine a little bit, to be perfectly frank with you.
2: Right.
1: They really just didn't have anything to do in retirement. They always heard that, oh, retirement sounds great.
3: Yeah.
1: Wasn't. They just kind of sat there. And so what happens today? If you lose this job that you worked so hard to get and you put everything into it, it was your passion, continues to be your passion, you think you're going to move on with it, and you're not. What happens to your identity? What happens to you?
3: My mom's a really good example with this because she's the positive end.
1: Right.
3: Like, my dad passed away. You know, she moved to a new location. She got all new friends. You know, and at first it was very tough, and she lost her identity 100%. She had just retired and didn't know what to do. Now she's got more friends than she knows what to do with. She's always involved with something in you know, the community. Next week she's going to Ireland with Scotland with friends. Like, she's living her life.
1: Good.
3: And I'm so proud of her, and it makes me feel great because, you know, you worry about that.
1: Right.
3: You know? So
1: let's say a really good friend of yours, though, who is in their 20s.
3: Yeah.
1: Everything they wanted in life, they can't have anymore. What do they do?
3: Yep. That happened with Anthony Ramos.
2: Yeah.
3: He was supposed to be a baseball player. All his eggs in that basket. Got an injury. Couldn't do it. Somebody came to him.

0: his music teacher and said, you're very talented. And his whole life took a turn.
1: There you go.
2: Well, we talk about this all the time. It's so important to pretty much like diversify your personal portfolio and do more than just that thing you're getting paid to do. It's important to have hobbies and have friends and make good connections with people outside of that thing that gives you a paycheck, because we are in this society where everything is so career driven and focused, and you know, everything is about who you are is what you do, but that's not actually who you are. That's a part of who you are. And I think we need to do a way better job of focusing on more parts to us than just that career aspect.
1: Yeah, give yourself a lot more credit than you do, maybe.
2: Yeah.
1: You've got a lot of stuff in there, but you gotta mine it. You gotta go digging for it sometime.
2: Absolutely.
1: Nate, are you still thinking about doing the Alaskan pipeline?
3: I really am. So I've been watching The Pit.
1: Right.
3: And prior to doing what I'm doing now, I wanted to be a doctor. And I know being a doctor is not like a TV show. I know that 1,000,000%, but it makes, it has reignited that passion for me in thinking about what would have happened if I had chosen that career path. And, it was a great conversation you guys just had. I was just enraptured by it.
1: Enraptured?
0: Enraptured,
3: yeah.
1: Okay. So, well, go ahead.
2: Well, what would we all do if we weren't here?
1: I don't know.
2: How much
3: doctor,
2: would that impact?
3: Would have been a
2: doctor. No, not now.
3: Would
2: have been.
3: No, I'm gonna do it now.
2: When
3: I
2: we all
1: do, okay, you can.
0: I guess you can. Really, you still could.
3: No, there's a character on the show. She's a 42-year-old divorced woman with a baby.
1: Oh, so are you?
2: Yeah, but you're starting at square one,
0: negative one,
2: right?
3: Yeah.
2: Okay.
3: But I've seen the show.
2: So
3: I
2: it was
3: feel like
2: 8 to 12 years.
3: Yeah.
2: Okay, you could do it. Totally.
1: Or you could ride around on the ambulance, be an EMS guy, like
3: yeah,
1: you used to.
3: You do that.
1: See,
3: too.
1: You have the foundation already
2: yeah,
1: there.
2: You do.
1: I don't know what I don't know. I don't garden. You know
2: maybe
1: what I'm saying?
2: You just aren't working on it. You have a farm, man.
1: I don't know. I got soybeans. We're raising soybeans.
2: Okay.
0: That's it?
3: You'd be a great farmer. The guy in Green Acres didn't start until he was in his 40s.
1: What's
3: his
1: name? That's Oliver Douglas.
0: Wait, the show Green Acres from back in the day?
1: Yeah.
0: Green Acres. Yeah.
1: The guy moved his socialite wife from New York City to the country to get
3: you
1: out of the city.
3: Alex. He's a socialite husband. You take him out there. You get a tractor.
1: I'll buy a tractor from Mr. Haney.
3: Yeah.
1: Mr. You are a tractor, Mr. Douglas. Sam Drucker at the store.
3: Yes. See?
1: What?
0: That guy was only 40.
4: The thing is, though, you spend your entire life, your career, your education, your time, your resources, and all your energy going in one direction. How the hell do you do an about face? How do you do...
2: Well, that's why it's important to think about not doing everything in this one direction and think about the other things that are good for you. Like if you lost this job today, it's a very likely possibility with what we do that you walk in tomorrow and your key card doesn't work. We all know that. Then who are you? What do you do?
5: Got to figure that out.
1: You better start figuring that out.
0: Figure it out.
1: Because, you know, I'm out of here soon.
0: Time's a ticking.
2: I've got way too many warnings to make it past next year.
1: I know.
5: You gotta give me some heads up on that, though.
0: He has been. He's been giving you heads up for years.
1: I've been quitting this job for over a decade.
2: Yes,
0: seriously. Yep.
5: Don't scare me like that.
1: I don't even think I work here anymore. I think I already resigned, and I don't even think they're paying me anymore.
5: You're like the guy from Office Space.
1: I just show up. I'm in the basement working.
5: With a staple.
1: I don't think I work here anymore. I really don't. You know, it's like in Sixth Sense. He was dead all along. I don't think I'm unemployed the entire time.
2: Never been here.
1: Penny is in Madison. How you doing, Penny? What's going on?
6: Hey, I love you guys. I'm so glad I get to talk to you today.
1: Well, thank you. Thank you so much. So how are you merging into this conversation we're having?
6: So I had a job a few years ago that I was there for a very, very long time, and it was very similar to you guys. You have, like, it's a family for you, right? The people you work with. And that was that job for me. It was a big family, and I loved everything about it until I lost it. And I didn't know what to do with myself. I was like a mess. I was mourning it every day because I didn't have that family that I was a part of. And I was really angry with myself because I didn't take the time to do more outside of work. And so I took that as a lesson. And so my new role that I'm doing something very similar, I decided to also take that into my community. So I joined a local community organization where I can do that outside of the day job so that I know that even if I lose this job, I don't lose who I am as a person.
1: That is exactly what we're talking about. Absolutely.
0: That's awesome.
2: And I think the concept of work family is so fascinating because it definitely feels like that when you're in it. But I'm sure Nate knows this and probably Froggy too. I have been places where I thought we were all best friends and we're a family. You work together all day, every day. Yeah, when I move, we're still going to continue this relationship. Mm. And we certainly didn't. I tried. You know, I thought, oh, we're all besties. Mm-hmm. And then you learn, well, no, we all got paid to show up and do what we did. And we did a good job of it. But are they going to be there for the big events in my life later? I don't know. And that's why it's important to really focus on your real life.
1: There you go. Penny, thank you so much for calling.
0: A penny for your thoughts.
6: Thank you.
1: Thank you. Penny with thoughts.
6: Have a great day. Thank you.
1: Thank you. One more call, then we got to roll. I'm going to talk to Brittany, though. I'm glad we could get her in here. How you doing, Brittany?
7: Good morning.
1: Well, good morning. So what are your thoughts?
7: Just in regards to what you were saying about, like, you know, having a hard time with your identity, I played a Division I sport in college, and I had a really hard time once I graduated going from really like your whole life revolving around your sport and your identity as an athlete, and then it's just over one day. And so I just resonated with what you guys were talking about because I had a really hard time with that.
1: How are you doing now?
7: I feel like my whole identity went into my now career and being a mom. So
1: okay.
7: God,
0: yeah.
1: Maybe that's my calling. I'm gonna get pregnant.
0: Good.
7: There you go.
0: Let me know how that goes.
2: Can I back you up, please?
1: Hold on. Am I too old?
0: Ah.
1: Is that the problem?
2: The mother issues.
0: With modern medicine.
1: But you know, but Brittany's. But Brittany, but what you're saying, even though you have found your lane in being a mom, which is a very, very important lane to be in. You do know that you understand what people could go through if that being a parent isn't a possibility or they just haven't thought it through. Yeah. So whatever you're doing in life, it may just be making sausage 9 to 5, just paycheck and insurance. Well, when that's gone, mm-hmm. or if it goes away and it could, what are you? What's your identity?
0: Yeah.
1: Very important stuff.
7: Yeah.
1: All right. Well, congratulations, Mommy.
7: Oh, thank you.
1: What sport did you play?
7: Lacrosse.
1: There you go.
0: Oh, nice.
1: Okay.
7: Yep.
1: All right. Well, thank you, Brittany. Have a great day.
7: I love you guys.
1: Love you more. Thanks for listening. I love it. We'll continue this at another time. As they say, we'll put a pin in this. I hate that term.
8: Elvis Duran.
1: Oh, here he is!
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0: On September 10, prepare to be bewitched. 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
2: Good morning. I'm David Miller with your local news headlines. Emergency crews responded to a water rescue on the Deschutes River near the Bend Whitewater Park after a man was found unconscious in the river. Bend Fire and Rescue alongside Bend Police were dispatched to the scene. According to police, witnesses saw the man swimming above the rapids shortly before he was found face down and unconscious under a bridge. Nearby surfers spotted the swimmer, pulled him out of the water, and brought him to an island in the middle of the river. After being pulled to the island area, the man regained consciousness. First responders reported that CPR was not performed on the individual. Emergency personnel temporarily closed Colorado Avenue near the scene as a precaution while responders worked in the area. The Central Oregon Community College Faculty Forum has declared an impasse in contract negotiations with Central Oregon Community College after 9 months of talks in Bend. The union, an affiliate of the Oregon Education Association, stated that market adjustments to faculty compensation remain the primary sticking point despite tentative agreements on several other contract provisions. According to the union, compensation for faculty at the college has trailed peer institutions for years, while workload expectations remain high. Faculty members contend they are among the lowest paid at any community college in Oregon and the absolute lowest paid when factoring in the cost of living in Bend. Union representatives indicate a willingness to compromise on workload proposals if their compensation concerns are addressed by the college. A wildfire that started west of Bend Saturday afternoon was held to 10 acres and was fully contained by Sunday evening. The Snow Park fire was reported around 4:30 p.m. Saturday, about 11 miles west of Bend. The Deschutes County Sheriff's Office said Sunday afternoon that the fire was 100% contained and forward progress was stopped. All evacuation notices were lifted. Taking a look at weather, Monday should see widespread 80s and some mid-80s. Clouds increase on Tuesday with some showers possible. Wednesday and Thursday could turn considerably cooler and wetter, with highs potentially falling into the 60s and lower 70s, and rain chances at around 50% in parts of central Oregon.
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4: Don't answer the phone, Elvis Duran. The Elvis Duran phone tap.
5: Good morning, Kim.
6: Hey, what's up, Scary?
5: So you want to play a phone tap on your dad?
6: Yep.
5: I hear he's got a very low boiling point, and he gets crazy when it comes to money.
6: Very crazy. Super crazy.
5: So what do you want to do?
6: Pretend that you're calling from my New York Times company, telling them that I listed him as my co-signer, I haven't paid in a few months, and that his credit is going to be affected with collections if he doesn't come up with the money.
5: And then we'll get the two of you guys on the phone, and he's going to go off on you.
6: Yeah, he's going to really say some horrible things to me.
5: Here we go. I'll start.
6: Okay.
7: Hello?
5: I'm looking for Mr. Joseph Amrini. Is here, please?
7: Speaking.
5: Hi, this is John Campero from Yorkerstown Credit Services. How are you doing today?
7: Yeah.
5: We have some outstanding charges. Your daughter or your wife named Kimberly?
7: Yeah, my daughter, yeah.
5: Your daughter. She had listed you as a co-signer here?
7: What's the balance that she has due?
5: $3,950. We have a charge for a Louis Vuitton bag at $1,100. A Gucci handbag here for $1,300 on December the 8th. And then on January 6th, Jimmy Choo, $700. Looks like some Manolo Blahnik shoes on January the 8th at $850.
7: All right, I'll get in touch with her.
5: Okay.
7: Who are you?
5: My name is John Campero.
7: Okay, fine.
5: Thank you.
7: I'll have her contact you.
5: Goodbye. Okay, he's going to flip out.
7: Don't say John. Answer.
6: Hi. Mommy just left me a message. What's going on? She had to call you right away.
7: Kim, I just got a call from a guy from New York Times.
6: Huh?
7: You have one of those?
6: Yeah, why?
7: You owe them $3,950. You bought a Louis Vuitton for $1,000, a Gucci for $1,000, Jimmy Choo shoes for $700, and something
6: it's
7: else.
6: Jimmy Choo, not Choo.
7: Honey, I could give a less.
6: Why are you getting a call?
7: They're calling me because they try to find you because you're overdue on your payments. And you put me down as a cosigner. Do you know what a cosigner means? It means I'm obligated to your debt, and that's why they call me.
6: I didn't realize that.
7: Oh, really? Why? When you're car loan was screwed up. They didn't call me.
6: Yeah, but that's a car. This is a
7: Honey,
6: credit card.
7: Honey, it don't matter if it's a trash can. You put me down as a co-signer. And you did it without my permission, by the way.
6: Yeah, but I didn't think that you would ever be involved.
7: What would make you spend $4,000?
6: I had to have a lot, like, big charges to pay them off in a lump sum so I could get my credit back up.
7: You think that you improve your credit by spending $4,000 you can't pay back? Who told you that
6: The sales guy.
7: Kim, your head is up.
6: And I need
7: Are you losing your mind? Is there something wrong with you? You know what, Kim? You're just a little too blasé about all this. How about you take all that back?
6: Well, I don't think I can do that because I don't have receipts or anything.
7: Kim, don't you dare give me this bullshit that there's no receipts. You better go talk to your mother because right now, Kim, I'm ready to burst the blood vessel. Do you think this is funny? I can't even believe that you did this again. And I want to know how the you got me down as a co-signer. And if you sign my name to that form, I'm going to cut your heart out.
6: It's going to hurt a lot.
7: Kim, you think I'm f***ing around? You have never seen me this angry. That you put me in this position again and you're using my name as a co-signer on your credit card, which you ain't supposed to have.
6: Calm down.
7: Calm down? I just don't believe that you just consistently go from one hole to another.
6: No.
7: And you go to sleep thinking it's going to go away by the time you wake up. Oh, say, John. Here's her.
5: John Campero again. I spoke with her, and she seemed a little lax about the entire situation.
7: Yeah, she sure did, didn't she?
5: She didn't care. She was laughing in the telephone at me. And
7: I got it, but that doesn't mean that I'm paying them. And that doesn't mean that you guys are going to f*** with my credit.
5: We can do anything we want here.
7: You ain't touching my credit. Do you understand?
5: Well, she signed your name, sir, clearly.
7: You guys are not f***ing with my credit unless you produce my signature on a document.
5: And we get lies like this all the time, sir.
7: You go check my credit.
5: I will check your credit, sir.
7: My credit is impeccable.
5: Deadbeats like you don't pay their...
7: Excuse me?
5: Deadbeats like you don't pay their bills.
7: You You go check my credit.
5: Okay, no need.
7: You call me a deadbeat?
5: Yeah, we caught you in a lie, sir, okay?
7: You did?
5: We're catching you in a lie. This phone call is being recorded for quality assurance. And,
7: you're not one of these radio assholes, are you?
5: Well, maybe I am. This is Scary Jones. And he's a phone tap.
7: Damn, you're so dead. Yeah,
6: you think you're such a hot shot? I got you.
7: Kim, you are so dead.
6: I love you.
7: Yeah, you're dead anyway.
6: I love you.
7: I love you too, but you're dead.
8: The Elvis Duran phone tap.
9: This phone tap was pre-recorded with permission granted by all participants.
8: The Elvis Duran phone tap, only on Elvis Duran in the Morning Show.
10: What were we talking about, Nate? Airport rules? Is that right?
11: Yeah. Airport rules. Hang on.
10: Was that on Reddit? Where did I read about airport rules? Have you heard of this concept?
11: Crediting TikTok in the story that I have.
10: Okay. Can you send me that story?
12: So there are rules we are supposed to follow when we're at the airport?
10: Well, of course there are, but this is okay. A lot of people go, okay, you know, we have a 6 a.m. flight to wherever. Let's get to the airport early. You know, then we have an hour to wait. Let's go to the bar and have a drink at like 7 in the morning.
12: Yeah.
10: Who's having a drink at 7 in the morning anywhere except for an airport? I mean, unless, you know, I don't know.
12: It's 5 o'clock
13: there's vacation.
12: Somewhere.
13: Yeah. That's a
10: exactly.
12: Morning
10: so
12: cocktail.
10: They're saying once you walk into an airport, the rules change.
13: I think so.
11: It's also comfy clothes all the time because people in airports are wearing sweats or yoga pants. You know.
12: Also, snacks. You can't diet at an airport because there's so many snacks, and you have to stock up on all the snacks.
11: Oh, combos.
10: You have to have a bag of combos. I'm with you, Frog.
12: Always.
14: Yeah, I can't go to an airport without getting combos. Whether it's cheese or the pizza flavor, I got to have my combos at the airport.
10: Mm. Okay, airport rules, let's say airport rules are in effect, which means anything goes in your life. Mm. Money means nothing, and time of day means nothing at an airport.
11: That's true.
10: If you want to have a mimosa while eating an entire sheet cake by yourself at 1:30 p.m., do it. You're in an airport.
12: That's right.
10: Comfy clothes at all times, as you said. Bathrobes in public, understandable. Drinking at all hours. Coffee, energy drinks, allowed at all hours. So what if you have a donut and a beer for breakfast? It's an airport rule. You're fine.
12: That's right.
11: That's true about the money thing, because you'll spend $8 for a cup of coffee in an airport and not think twice.
12: Nope.
10: Right. So that's the thing. It's like Monopoly money. That's another, like someone used to say that about a friend of mine who just would spend money he didn't have. Oh, he spends money like it's Monopoly money. Mm. It's like it's not real.
12: I feel like you do that when you go buy your snacks at the airport because you put everything on the counter and it doesn't matter. It's like, yeah, whatever. Just ring it up. magazines, books you don't need, everything.
10: Exactly. So the concept is, you know, more people should maybe just kind of relax a little and just live in a world of airport rules, even when you're not at the airport.
15: Can we go back to one of those things that you said?
10: Which one?
15: Bathrobes.
10: Yeah, I don't know.
15: Why not? I mean, we should embrace the bathrobe and it's great, but bathrobes at the airport, that's a little crazy.
10: You draw the line at bathrobes.
15: At the airport.
12: I think it would be kind of cool to have a flight, like a pajama flight, and like everyone's in their pajamas and their bathrobes.
15: You gotta cross into the bathrobe now? We've just given up? I don't know.
10: God.
12: It used to be you had to get dressed up to go fly, remember?
10: I was about to say, when I was a kid, I had to wear a suit.
12: Yeah.
10: I had to wear a little boy suit on the airplane, and then they would roll the roast beef down the aisle and carve it at your table.
12: That's
10: your
12: crazy.
10: Chair.
15: God,
10: no
15: that'd be
10: more.
15: So uncomfortable, though.
12: Yeah,
15: just be dressed up for these long flights.
10: And all the old guys wearing their suits and ties, smoking cigarettes.
15: Okay, that's crazy.
10: In the airplane.
15: That's so crazy.
12: That's nuts.
10: It's so funny. They had a smoking section in airplanes. Well, what do you mean? At that point, the whole airplane is a smoking section.
12: Exactly. Right. What's the difference?
10: What up, Scary?
16: I have my black, stretchy airport pants that are designated for the airport.
10: Oh, me too.
16: I don't wear them outside the airport. You'll never see me wearing them here or anywhere else at any time. But when I'm going to the airport, that's the ones that I wear that morning to the airport.
10: Me too.
16: And I wear on the plane.
15: We all have our uniforms.
10: The baggy ass joggers. That's what I have.
16: Those are the best.
15: Yep.
10: Yep.
12: Mm-hmm.
10: So yeah, anything goes at the airport. So why don't we live our lives like that? Well, I think more and more people are living their lives like that now. Sometimes you go to a party and, you know, it's supposed to be kind of a dressy affair. Then someone walks in and they look like they didn't really think about what they were going to put on. Then Alex will always whisper in my ear, "Don't you think they have mirrors at home?" Guess not.
16: Do you have a designated hoodie as well? I got a designated hoodie that I only wear on planes.
12: Oh yeah, I have
15: for sure.
12: I have the. I think we all have our flight outfit.
15: Yeah.
10: Yeah. No. Yeah. I'm wearing it now. Yeah. Every time I wear my baggy ass joggers, what are you going to catch a plane? Where are you going? No. What up, Frog?
14: My dad does that. My dad will, and he thinks nobody hears him. He will see somebody who's dressed, maybe not the way that you would normally dress, and he'll say, "Wow, they left the house today and said, this looks good." And I'm like, "Dad, they can hear you."
12: Oh my gosh. I say the same thing. That's my line. I'll say to Sheldon, "Did they actually leave the house today and go, yeah, this looks good?"
14: You know what, Danielle? I think you and my dad should hang out more.
12: I really think so.
14: You really should. You guys should hang out together.
12: You know what? It used to be in church people got really dressed up. Now kids come into church. I'm not even kidding you. I saw a kid who had like "Bootylicious" written on their backside.
10: At church?
12: Yes. I'm just what? Like,
15: I mean, if you're bootylicious, you're bootylicious anywhere.
12: I guess.
14: Right.
15: It doesn't just stop because you're at church.
12: I guess.
10: Is Aaron on line 19? Yeah, there we go. Hi, Aaron. How's it going, Aaron?
17: Hi. Good. How are you?
10: Doing well. Are you in airport mode today?
17: Not in airport mode today. I wish I was, but when I do go to the airport, I spend more money in the airport than I do when I'm on vacation. Everybody gets to eat what they want, drink what they want, and we get on the plane.
12: Yeah.
10: I love it because vacation starts there. As soon as you get through through security. I mean, you earned it after getting through that mess, right?
17: Absolutely.
10: Go buy some combos.
17: You spend $7 on water. You spend $15 on M&M's.
12: But it's the supersized bag. Come on.
10: Absolutely.
15: Thank God.
10: There's nothing better than a fist of M&M's and a shot of tequila. Yep. Let's go. Come on.
17: You got it.
10: I'm serious. Oh, well, I can't wait to travel with you, Aaron. You sound like a fun time on the airport line.
17: Thanks, guys. Bye.
12: Where were we all coming home from where we spent like a buttload of money on hot dogs? Because it was the only place open and we were starving. Where were we?
10: Oh, yeah. I think it was Miami.
16: It was Miami.
10: It was MIA.
15: Was that the one that took like an hour?
12: Yes.
15: Oh, God.
12: Yes. It took an hour to get the food and we just kept 19 hot dogs, 16 fries.
16: And I got to say, I love traveling with Gandhi because when I traveled to Singapore with Gandhi and her sister, they had a suitcase dedicated to all the snacks.
15: Yeah.
16: I'm like, what's that? They just open it up, you zip it open and
10: you
16: there's
10: need
16: thousands
10: that.
16: Of things in there.
10: But it's a 19 hour flight and that's the thing.
12: Yeah.
10: I think we go into survival mode when we know we're going to be stuck on a plane for 2-3 hours or 19 hours as far as Singapore goes. So you want to stock up just in case you get bored there at 40,000 feet.
15: Oh, mine's not even for the plane. It's feet on the ground in another country. Yeah. I don't know what's going on with the cuisine yet. I will have my food.
16: Snacks on snacks.
15: I got stuck in Egypt once for like 19 hours on a bus. Guess who was the most popular person there?
10: That would definitely be you.
12: Yeah. Wait, do you guys do what I do too? Like, even if I'm just going to Florida, I have like the entire drugstore packed with me in case anyone needs anything. Maybe it's a mom thing.
10: Are you one of those? Yes. You have like your bag of elixirs?
12: I got CVS. I got CVS going. You need it? You come to my room.
16: Dramamine? Pepto?
12: Yep, Pepto.
10: Good to know. Good to know.
15: EpiPen?
10: Yeah, EpiPen in Daniel's room. In a bag of combos in Donnie's room.
16: Tums, Alka-Seltzer?
12: Yep.
10: But back to the original concept, airport rules. Like, there is no sense of time or space or logic once you walk through TSA and you get into. And I've always told you, you know, my IQ goes way down in an airport. I'll walk into a corner and can't get out. I don't know. There's something about airports that make me dumb. It just does. So as long as I got a bag of combos and a shot of Casamigos, I'm ready to go. You know what I'm saying?
18: Waking up in the morning, thinking about so many things.
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0: it's Gary Jones from Elvis Duran and the Power 94 Morning Show. 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
7: All right, about to get into Password. We haven't played Password in a while. Are you guys, like, ready to give your one-word clues?
8: Yeah.
9: Yeah.
8: Always.
7: You know, you can't use the password in your clue.
8: Thank you for the reminder.
7: I didn't name any names.
9: And you can't use two words.
8: Yes.
9: One word.
8: We've.
7: Yeah.
8: Okay.
7: All right. I mean, we'll bend the rules, but not those. Okay. So let's play Password. There's our song. I love when Nate does the password dance.
10: You like that?
7: It's also I
10: my
7: do.
10: Ellen DeGeneres dance.
7: You dance just like Ellen DeGeneres. Remember her? All right, let's go talk to our first contestant, Joey. Hello, Joey. Mine too.
11: Elvis.
7: Joey, how are you, Joey? What's going on? How's it hanging?
11: What's up, gang? Good morning. What's happening?
8: Morning.
7: Well, welcome to the show. Now, you know how password works, right?
11: Yes, I do. As an American, of course.
7: Okay, absolutely.
11: My right.
7: It's a very American game. I love that about you. You recognize absolutely. That immediately. All right. Does everyone here in the room have the password?
8: I think so.
12: Yes.
7: Okay. Gandhi, we're going to start with you. What is your one-word clue for Joey?
8: Brad.
11: Brad?
8: Yep.
7: Brad.
11: Ooh. Pitt.
8: Yeah!
7: Yes!
8: Good job!
7: Yeah.
8: Very good!
7: You did it!
11: I'm a winner. I feel so good.
8: Oh, my God. You got it on the first try. Good job.
11: Gandhi. Now that's all you, Gandhi. Amazing.
12: That was a great clue, Gandhi.
7: Awesome. Yeah, but to be honest, the password was spelled P-I-T.
8: I know.
7: Yeah.
8: Does it matter?
13: I just thought
7: it doesn't
13: say
7: matter.
8: Yeah.
7: All you want to do is just say the word. Right. Okay? I think
11: I
7: that's a great...
11: I sure that you said Brad. Just making sure. Okay. As soon as I had the confirmation, I felt like I had it. So
8: and
11: I
8: did.
11: Went with it.
8: Love that. You did, buddy. Right. Good job.
7: We have two contestants here, so let's keep rolling. Let's see how many does Joey need to get to win something?
12: I think it's three here. We'll
7: okay.
12: Award him something.
8: Wow.
7: Here we go. Here is your second password. Scary, what is your clue?
9: Is that one word or two? That's two.
12: It's one word.
8: That's a stupid one.
7: Oh, God. No, it's not.
8: Okay.
7: Oh,
8: then what's your clue?
9: Okay.
8: If that's not stupid, what's your clue?
7: I got a clue that would work.
8: Yeah.
7: Here, go ahead.
9: Dunk.
8: That'll do it.
7: Dunk. No. That's not going to
11: do it. Dunk?
9: Dunk.
7: Dunk.
9: No.
7: D-U-N-K. Dunk.
11: Dunk. Ooh.
7: Yeah, okay, man. Daniel, what is your one-word clue?
8: Steep.
13: Ooh.
12: Ooh, okay.
7: Steep is gold.
11: Dunk is deep.
7: Steep.
8: Steep.
7: With a S-T. Steep.
8: Yeah.
11: Steep. Ooh. Steep. Ooh.
8: Ooh.
11: I want to say steep climb.
8: No.
7: Froggy, what's your one-word clue?
13: Ball sack.
9: Oh, God.
13: No, it's not. I just Googled it. It's one word. I just Googled it.
8: You did?
7: Yeah, leave Froggy alone. That's a great clue. So your clues so far are dunk, hold on, dunk, steep, and ball sack.
11: Those are SAT words.
8: Really?
11: It's got to be teabag.
7: Attaboy.
13: That is one word. I Googled it.
8: That's awesome.
7: I don't care if it's two words. I loved it. There you go. So all right. Good. All right.
14: Joey.
8: Wait, what's the next
14: fire.
8: One?
7: Okay, we got one more for you, Joey. Let's see how you do with this one. We go to Nate. Nate, what is your one-word clue?
13: Bear.
11: Oh, Nate, let's do it.
13: Okay, bear.
7: Bear.
11: Bear.
7: Mm-hmm.
13: Bear.
11: Oh man, bear. Bear. If I had to guess, guys, I'd say bear necessity.
7: All right, we got a buzz. We're gonna keep moving. Gandhi, what's your one word clue?
8: Edible.
11: Edible. Gummies.
8: There you go.
7: So he did a sweep. What do you have for him?
14: Well, it's the full line of Elvis Duran apparel. Joey sounds like a true fan. We're going to send him even an autographed copy of your book, Elvis.
8: Ooh,
7: oh, no,
8: good job,
7: we don't
8: Joey.
7: Want that.
8: That's, nice.
11: That's all I wanted. Thank you so much. I'm sorry if I didn't say that.
7: Thank you, Joey. You've been a lot of fun. Now, hold on. Don't go away. We have another victim. I mean, contestant on line 12. Love you, too. Hold on. I'll just go talk to Casey, line 12. Casey, you've been holding all this time. Now you really know how to play the game. Are you ready to do it?
15: I'm ready, and I've been screaming out the answers listening to Joey this whole time.
7: Okay, good. Yeah, ball sack was a great clue from Froggy. All right.
14: Ball sack.
7: Oh, here we go. We have the new word. I think we move on to scary. Scary.
14: God.
7: What? Oh, boy. What is the one-word clue for Casey?
14: Harry.
15: Oh. Oh, damn.
7: Solid guess, though.
8: Solid guess.
7: All right, all right. Danielle, it's your turn. What's your one-word clue?
8: Eager.
7: Ooh. Very good.
9: Excellent.
7: Eager.
9: Excellent clue.
15: Beaver.
8: Yeah! Good job!
7: She said beaver.
8: She said beaver.
7: Very good. All right, all right, all right. We're just getting started, Casey. You did very well. You got Beaver. All right, here we go. Here's your next... Oh, God. Okay.
8: Wait, what's the next
7: Your next word, Froggy.
8: Oh, yeah, yeah, yeah.
7: What is your one-word clue for our friend Casey?
8: Don't say it.
13: Reflex.
8: Okay.
14: Oh, good one.
7: Good one.
14: Good one. Excellent. Excellent clue.
15: Gag.
8: Yeah!
7: Wow.
8: Damn. Question. On those ones, are we allowed to make noises?
14: I would have.
7: No.
8: Oh. Okay.
7: Oh, no, actually, you should.
13: Gonna...
8: Okay.
7: Yeah, you should. It makes more
13: but
7: fun.
13: But I mean, it's not really
7: okay,
13: a word.
7: I don't know. Not to brag, but I've never made that sound.
8: Oh, okay. Wow.
7: All right, okay. Wait, let's get one more
13: practice
7: word.
13: Makes perfect.
7: For... Shut up. And now one more word for our friend Casey. She got beaver. She got gag. Oh. Here we go. I do believe it's whose turn is it? Where were we? Who did the last
8: Nate,
7: one?
8: Nate, I think.
7: Oh, Nate. Nate, what's your one-word clue for this password?
14: It's gonna be tough. Fetch.
7: Fetch.
8: Fetch. Oh.
15: Doggy.
7: Doggy. Fetch. No, that's not it. Okay. All right. Gandhi, what's your one-word clue?
8: Stick?
7: No,
8: oh,
7: what?
8: That's the word.
7: Gandhi got it.
8: My bad. Can we switch it?
7: Gandhi got the. She got the password.
8: Nailed
7: because, well,
8: it. I meant to say twig.
7: All right. All right. Okay. Well, okay. That's okay. Do you have another one? Do you have another one?
14: I got one more. This one's gonna be tough.
8: Sorry. My bad.
7: Oh, well, Lord, now, so, you know what?
8: Are you kidding me?
7: And now you have to do this one, Gandhi, to pay back.
8: Okay.
7: Okay. Listen closely, Casey. Here we go.
15: Okay.
8: Sex.
15: Toy.
7: Toy. Okay. All right. Good answer. Not correct, but all right. Scary. What is your one word clue?
9: Sexual.
7: What kind of dance is that?
9: Sexual.
7: You should see it contorting. Feeling? No, that's not it. Okay. No. So far you have sex and sexual. Danielle, what's your one word clue?
16: Contact?
7: Okay. Contact.
16: I don't know.
15: Oh God, I have such bad things in my head and I work in a school district. This is not good.
16: Yeah. Amazing.
7: It's not that too bad.
13: No.
15: Intercourse?
16: Yeah! Yeah! Good job!
7: There you go. It's such a formal word.
16: Yeah, it is.
7: Pardon me. I don't know what you're doing tonight at 9:30. I was wondering if we could have intercourse.
16: Isn't it a city somewhere also?
7: You know, she got three. She did really well.
16: Yeah, good job.
7: Beaver, gag, and intercourse. What the hell's going on here?
16: What the hell, mate?
7: What do you have for our friend Casey?
14: The same thing as our friend Joey. The full Elvis Duran apparel line, thanks to Hackensack Meridian Health, and an autographed copy of Elvis's book.
7: There you go.
15: Thank you.
7: Thank you so much.
15: I have a copy. I've read it and I loved it. And an autographed one is great.
14: Now you can read it twice. Nice.
7: Oh, thank you. Because of you, it's a New York Times bestseller. What's your question?
15: I was just going to say two quick things. First, shout out to Garrett. He was one of my first friends at Rider University.
7: Garrett. Cool. Okay.
15: Second, my mom passed from breast cancer in August 2021 overnight, and I just want to thank you guys for all the support and awareness you bring to Breast Cancer Awareness Month. You were the first voices I heard leaving her house that night, and you made me laugh, and I wish I could remember the conversation, but my mindset was just not in that place to remember, but I just remember laughing, and it was after the worst night of my life, and I don't think you guys realize the impact you have on your listeners. Sometimes I feel like your family, and when I'm having a bad day, I turn on the 15-minute morning show podcast and things like that, and I laugh. So thank you.
7: Oh, thank you. Aww. Casey, there's no truer compliment than what you just said, and thank you so much. Thank you very much. And thanks for sharing that story about you and your mom.
15: I
7: know.
15: The awareness you bring to all causes, especially I'm in special ed, so Danielle with Down syndrome and everything. I mean, it's just, you guys bring awareness to a lot of wonderful causes. So thank you.
7: Thank you, Casey. Thanks, Casey. And much appreciated. Much appreciated. Hold on one second. What are you sending Casey? You got to send her something special.
14: We'll find something else. Elvis.
7: We're going to find something special. Wish us luck. Aww. Casey, we're running out of things that are special. We'll find something. But thank you for listening. And again, thank you for your very, very, very touching words. Hold on one second, Casey. And there you go.
17: That's funny.
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20: It's not even that far.
21: I know my body. I can drive.
22: There's no traffic, so there's no danger.
23: 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That's because when you're impaired, your judgment is too. But no matter how you spin it, there's no excuse for driving after you've been drinking.
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2: He just keeps opening his mouth.
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3: I need to go around the room.
4: Yay!
3: Here we go. Let's find out what's on the minds of the people in the room. We'll start in the room where Froggy's located. Froggy, what's on your mind today?
5: You know, the other day we were talking about going on a fart walk after you have your dinner. That's what you do. You just go for a walk, and it's your food digesting and moving and whatnot. Yeah. Don't go on that walk with AirPods in, because somebody else could be behind you, and you're just blasting them out, and they hear you.
4: Yep.
3: Maybe you should take one out every once in a while when you have to let one seep out, and so you can monitor your sound and put it back in when you're done.
5: So in my neighborhood, there's a lot of trees and whatnot, so I'm on one side of the sidewalk, and man, it was a good one. That was a guy, I could barely see him through the trees. On the side of the sidewalk, he starts clapping. He goes, yes, that was a good one.
3: No.
5: Like, no, I didn't even know you were there. I'm so sorry. Yeah, it was a little embarrassing. I hope I never see that guy again.
3: Well, so if that was a good one, so a bad one is a silent one?
5: I guess, I don't know.
3: Okay.
5: I don't know.
3: I didn't know how we judged our gastric disturbances.
5: Yes.
3: Thank you for sharing. AirPods.
5: You're welcome.
3: Out, let it blast. Hey, Danielle, what's up with you today?
2: Okay, are you guys like me? You make a list. I'm such a list person, so I make a list, right? And it's today. And then by the time the day's over, I think I did two things on today, and the 10 other things are tomorrow. And then the same thing happens every day. I'm like, one day I'm actually going to sit down, and I'm going to check off everything on the today list. One day, I don't know, that day won't be today, but maybe that day will be tomorrow.
3: So your list is not an emergency list.
2: It's,
3: I mean, you'll have things go over into more days.
2: Oh, yes.
3: You don't get anxious over that a little
2: bit? No, if there's an emergency list, it has to be done. But like, here, I'll just give you an example. Like, I have make a dermatology appointment. You know, that's not an emergency. Find out about the food festival question. That's not an emergency right now. This person wants me to check it. You know, they're not emergencies. Like, if it was an emergency, I'd book it. But like, right. Or do it. But, you know.
3: Okay. So there's a list with 5,000 things on it.
2: Okay. Look at what it looks like. This is today's list.
3: Good God. Just today's?
2: That's today's.
3: Holy.
6: I read that most things on a to-do list only take under 15 minutes, and we put them off and put them off and put them off. But if you actually did it, like if you did those things, you'd probably be done with all of them in 20 to 30.
2: You're probably right. I would be.
3: Then we see there's a two-minute rule as well going around. That's a big meme. The two-minute rule. If you can get it done in 2 minutes, just start it. Get it done.
6: Yes.
3: Okay.
2: Yeah.
3: Good advice. Hey, Scary, what's up with you?
7: Listen, I get it. If you go to a bougie mall, you could pay through the nose to have your car valeted. That's great. But now I'm seeing a very unsettling trend. I went to the Willowbrook Mall the other day in New Jersey and Wayne. Now, this is a everyday people's mall. They're starting to charge for spots closest to the entrances, which is absolute BS. I paid $2, what was that, $2.45 or $2.50 for the first hour and $2 each additional hour just for what they call, quote, premium parking. And I think more and more malls are now doing this, and I'm so against it because, first of all, if I'm there for like 8 hours, that means I'm shopping, spending more money in your mall. You're going to charge me more to park.

0: That's crap.
1: Well, I'm no, just, they're not charging you more to park. They're charging more to park close.
0: No. Why should I? I should be able to. What happened to the malls that for every that the level of serve on malls for everybody? Why should? What if I'm an elderly person and I don't happen to have?
2: You get a handicap sticker.
0: And I don't have a handicap sticker. Like I knew you were going to say that.
2: Then you can walk.
1: Go get one.
0: No, you're charging. You're penalizing me. From parking or for getting there early when the mall opens or parking close.
1: My God, this has you so upset.
0: It's just
1: and you've
0: disgusting.
1: Gone on for like 4 minutes now, but you seem very, very upset.
2: How much more are you really walking?
0: How do you get your... the premium... This is...
1: Wouldn't it be nice to get your steps in, Scary?
2: Yeah, get your steps in.
0: No, it's just the principle behind it. I don't want to have to pay. And now, then other malls are going to see that they're doing it and getting it away with it and making a profit. And now more malls are going to adopt this rule.
1: Well, I read the other day, and it's apples and oranges, but one of the airlines is now going to charge you to put luggage above your seat.
2: Yeah.
1: On the airplane.
2: Spirit does. United does sometimes.
1: Oh, really? For above? Really?
2: Yeah. So they'll let you bring your personal item, but if you have the quote-unquote carry-on that goes up above, then you have to pay more.
3: Yeah.
1: Well, every industry is trying to make more money right now, and they're finding ways to do it. And so, Scary, I'm sorry you have to pay extra to go shop at Zales or wherever you're shopping at that mall.
4: Old baby.
1: But, okay. Are you done?
0: That's all I got.
1: Okay.
0: Dun-dun-dun-dun-dun.
1: Our special guest, Scotty B, is here. Scotty B.
5: Hey, you know, I just think it's funny because my dad continues to ask me for antiquated things that he still thinks are normal. Like, you know, a couple of weeks ago when he asked me for the Mercurochrome or the Styptic powder. And I'm like, Dad, I haven't, not since I was a child.
1: Do you like that stuff?
5: What? Yeah. Yes, they do. I don't know about the Mercurochrome, but they have Styptic pencils still for when you're bleeding or whatever. But yesterday I told him I had some mold in the shower. He's like, just get a cup full of ammonia and just clean it with ammonia. I'm like, I haven't seen a bottle of ammonia like since the 80s.
1: Do they have ammonia?
5: I don't know if they sell straight ammonia anymore. He must have an old bottle that he uses. I don't know.
1: You need to find one of those old drugstores. The kind that, for medicinal reasons, they sell Dr. Pepper syrup or whatever.
5: Yes, Coke syrup. Yeah, Coke syrup.
1: Exactly.
5: That's another thing. My mom, when I have a stomach ache, just take some Coke syrup. I don't think they have that anymore.
2: Aww.
1: I think Coke syrup actually had cocaine in it.
5: Probably.
1: To be honest.
5: Yeah. Yeah.
1: No, probably it did.
3: Well, hello.
2: Oh, really?
5: I don't know.
1: Yeah.
5: I'm going to go clean my bathtub with some Parsons ammonia.
1: I am back in the early 1900s when the barbershop quartet came out. They were all juiced up on cocaine from the Coke syrup.
5: Oh, poor Dick.
1: That's his dad's name.
5: Oh, yeah.
1: If you're wondering why he's saying the word Dick. Hey, Gandhi, what's up with you today?
2: Do you guys know if hydrogen peroxide has gotten weaker or have we all gotten tougher? Because whenever I have a cut, which is all the time, I run into things, I cut myself all the time, I'll use hydrogen peroxide, and I feel like it used to sting. I remember it stinging when you'd put it on an open wound and clean something, and now it doesn't anymore, and I need to know why. I want to think I got tougher, but not too long ago, my brother-in-law got some serious road rash from a bike accident, and he was so nervous to get the hydrogen peroxide, put it on him, and he was like, oh, that doesn't even sting. So I think that they have diluted the formula for it, and we're all just out here getting infections left and right. I don't know.
1: Okay.
3: I don't know.
1: But I just did a search for, has hydrogen peroxide changed?
2: Thank you.
1: The chemical makeup of hydrogen peroxide has not changed, but medical advice has. Doctors no longer recommend it. But they're saying here it hasn't changed.
5: You're not supposed to use it anymore. I read that.
2: Yeah, what are you supposed to use instead? Like soap and water?
5: I'm not sure, but it just says that it messes your skin. It kills healthy cells. Delays healing.
1: You should only use it for removing tough stains.
2: Whoops.
1: It does not kill parasites. So if you're cleaning your vegetables.
4: And it also makes your scars more visible when they heal.
2: Really?
4: I learned that the hard way.
2: Doing everything wrong.
4: Yeah.
2: Oh, my God. I had no idea.
3: Maybe, I didn't know that.
4: Yeah.
1: Maybe you should retire hydrogen peroxide.
2: But
1: like
2: I think I'm going to.
1: In Scotty B's dad's cabinet.
2: Yeah. Yes. He can have it.
3: I thought you were only supposed to use hydrogen peroxide the first time just to clean it out. And then after that, no more, because then it kills all of
1: exactly.
3: the
1: Exactly.
2: That's what I thought,
1: too. Yeah. It would sting like a mother when you used it first. It doesn't sting anymore. Gandhi said.
2: Yeah, it doesn't. Well, I thought it was
3: alcohol that stung when you threw it on there.
2: Well, yeah, for
3: that
2: sure.
3: That really stings.
2: Yeah.
3: Woo,
1: all right.
3: That.
1: So if it doesn't sting, it's not working. That's our philosophy. Hey, Straight Nate, what's up with you?
4: Okay, think back to when you were 6, 7, 8.

0: 8 years old, what was that thing that scared you that you wish you could go back to yourself and shake yourself by the shoulders and say, get a hold of yourself. Bigfoot's not going to get you in the middle of the night. Because if I think back to as a child, I remember being terrified of Bigfoot, you know, Sasquatch, the Yeti. Mm-hmm. And I spent so many hours just terrified of this thing that doesn't even exist. Like, seriously, people. Come on.
1: Well, I was terrified of the guy in the closet or the guy under the bed. They didn't exist. They weren't there.
0: Yeah.
1: But you're right.
0: Yeah.
1: But to this day, I still check closets. I still check under beds.
0: Yeah.
1: I kid you not.
2: I was afraid of a car wash.
3: Oh, really?
1: Really? Why?
2: Oh, yeah. My dad would go in the car wash. Like, if I was misbehaving in the car, he would threaten to pull into a car wash. I was terrified. You go in that thing, I'm like, that big bar is coming through the ceiling or coming through the windshield.
0: I'm terrified by that as well, that rolling.
3: Oh, my God.
2: Yeah, the sounds. I'm like, dude, this thing is not safe.
0: Yeah.
1: They are scary.
3: I like to check the back seat of the car because my mom had somebody homeless sleep in the back of her car once, and they did things. Yeah, we talked about this on the show. They, like, peed back there or something. I always get nervous that somebody is waiting in the back seat of the car or...
4: For sure. I do the same thing. I'm scared of the same thing now that I was when I was 6, 7, 8 years old. No, I'm not scared of them. I invite them. The dark. I was terrified of the dark. I'm still terrified of the dark. I cannot do it. I hate it.
0: Why?
4: No. I think my imagination just runs a little too crazy. When I can't see what's around me, I create what is around me, and it's never good. And I also have ridiculous sleep paralysis. So that has existed my whole life, too, and it happens in the dark. Whoa. So I never really got over it. It's a shame.
1: And Scary's mortified paying for parking.
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15: Good morning. I'm David Miller with your local news headlines. Emergency crews responded to a water rescue on the Deschutes River near the Bend Whitewater Park after a man was found unconscious in the river. Bend Fire and Rescue alongside Bend Police were dispatched to the scene. According to police, witnesses saw the man swimming above the rapids shortly before he was found face down and unconscious under a bridge. Nearby surfers spotted the swimmer, pulled him out of the water, and brought him to an island in the middle of the river. After being pulled to the island area, the man regained consciousness. First responders reported that CPR was not performed on the individual. Emergency personnel temporarily closed Colorado Avenue near the scene as a precaution while responders worked in the area. The Central Oregon Community College Faculty Forum has declared an impasse in contract negotiations with Central Oregon Community College after 9 months of talks in Bend. The union, an affiliate of the Oregon Education Association, stated that market adjustments to faculty compensation remain the primary sticking point despite tentative agreements on several other contract provisions. According to the union, compensation for faculty at the college has trailed peer institutions for years, while workload expectations remain high. Faculty members contend they are among the lowest paid at any community college in Oregon and the absolute lowest paid when factoring in the cost of living in Bend. Union representatives indicate a willingness to compromise on workload proposals if their compensation concerns are addressed by the college. A wildfire that started west of Bend Saturday afternoon was held to 10 acres and was fully contained by Sunday evening. The Snow Park fire was reported around 4:30 p.m. Saturday, about 11 miles west of Bend. The Deschutes County Sheriff's Office said Sunday afternoon that the fire was 100% contained and forward progress was stopped. All evacuation notices were lifted. Taking a look at weather, Monday should see widespread 80s and some mid-80s. Clouds increase on Tuesday with some showers possible. Wednesday and Thursday could turn considerably cooler and wetter, with highs potentially falling into the 60s and lower 70s, and rain chances at around 50% in parts of central Oregon.
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1: Here it is, summertime. The long days of summer. Of course, the older you get, the faster they go. But were any of you ever grounded for an entire summer over something stupid you did?
4: I was kind of house arrested for 3 weeks.
1: Gandhi, surprise.
2: What do you mean house, kind of house arrested?
4: Well, I was house arrested.
1: House arrest? Was it like the law? I mean, police department?
4: Yeah, it was a combination of the police and my parents.
3: Oh, geez. Oh,
1: do we need to hear this? I think we do.
4: Okay. Yeah. So I was in fourth grade and...
3: Fourth grade?
4: Yeah, and I did something stupid that, and I shoplifted and I got busted at JCPenney. And right. we tried to take a lot of stuff. So it crossed the line of like misdemeanor into what would have been a felony based on the dollar amount. So when I went to the whatever court thing it was when I was a kid, they said, okay, this is what we're going to do. We're not going to punish you too badly, but you cannot leave your house for 2 weeks. My parents asked it to be three. And then I had to and then I had to do a couple weekends where I went to this like juvie facility and you had to sit through some classes with like the other bad kids.
3: Wow.
4: So, yeah, my parents are probably not happy I'm talking about this.
1: So, have you ever been flipping around channels and you see maybe a reality show about a juvie facility, whatever, and you have to remind yourself, wait, yeah. I can't pass judgment on them. I had to do the same thing.
4: Oh, totally. And they'll remind me of it, too. I don't know why you're laughing. That was you. I'm like, oh, man, I'm sorry. And then I couldn't go to any parties. I had to tell people why. My parents would never just let me say I can't go. They would say, tell them why you can't go. I'm
3: Gosh.
1: Well, so you couldn't leave the house or could you go to school? Or
4: no, it was summer. Summertime. Yeah, I couldn't leave the house.
3: Oh, man.
4: And my dad made me do homework, which he made me do anyway, but he gave me extra stuff. Man, it was terrible. Don't shoplift from JCPenney.
3: Don't shoplift from anywhere.
4: Yeah, anywhere. Don't do it from anywhere. It's a bad decision.
1: Duly noted. Yeah, Frog.
2: That was the worst as a kid. My dad would always make me tell, like my friends, I'd get in trouble, which is pretty regular.
4: Yeah.
2: And kids would come knock on the door. And I would open the door and be like, yeah, I can't come out right now. And my dad would go, tell him why.
4: Yeah.
2: You tell him why. I'm like, no, I don't want to tell him why. And he's like, if you don't, I'm gonna. And he would come to the door and tell them why. I'm like, why? Why can't I just say I can't come out right now? And why do I have to be humiliated in front of my friends?
1: Because he wanted you to understand. They wanted you, Gandhi, to understand why this was happening. There was a reason.
2: It doesn't teach you anything.
1: The reason is, well, I don't know.
4: Yeah, it did.
1: Yeah, it did. Maybe for Gandhi.
4: It was embarrassing. It was horrible. I was a little shoplifter. I had to tell all my friends I was a little shoplifter. It was so stupid.
2: Tell your kid, tell your friends you're a thief. And yeah. They were like, oh, dude, that's why I thought you were cool. Wow.
1: Line 20 is Lisa. Lisa, what's going on?
17: Hi, Elvis and everybody. Hello. How are you?
3: Morning.
1: We're doing well. Okay, so what happened? You were 14 years old, and what did you do?
17: I took my parents' car out. They had just gotten a new Isuzu Trooper, and I really, really wanted to drive it so badly. So I had taken it out on back to school night when everybody was out of the house, and I kept taking it out for a year, and it wasn't until I turned 14 in the summer and my mom caught me and was pissed.
3: Yeah.
17: Horrible.
18: What did they do?
17: My dad gave me a beating right on the front lawn when he got home. I was grounded for the rest of the summer, and my best friend was grounded sort of too, just because she and I hung out all the time. So, grounded for the summer, and, it was not the best decision, but we still talk about it to this day, and kind of, still can laugh over it.
1: When I snuck out with the car when I was a kid, my parents had to come get me because the car didn't start.
3: Oh, no.
17: No.
1: And you know what? I didn't get a beating on the front yard. I didn't get grounded. They said nothing to me.
3: Oh,
17: that's probably worse.
1: It was.
3: That's the worst.
1: Oh, yeah. No, it was a total mind F. I mean, it was like, whoa.
3: Yeah.
1: And then we got home. My dad gave me a hug and he says, I love you. And I went, oh, my God. So I cried for like 3 days. I mean, it was a total reversal in what they should have done, right? But it was very, very effective.
3: I told you when my brother stole the car, he parked it in a different spot because that spot wasn't available. And I'm like, well, obviously they're going to find out now, dumbass. And they did. Like, my dad was like, I didn't park there. How the hell did that happen?
1: Aliens picked it up and moved it, Dad.
3: Right.
1: Free your mind.
2: My wife Lisa stole her mom's car and hit a gutter cover to avoid a car that was driving down the other side of the road the wrong way. And she had to call her mom. She blew both tires on the right side. Call her mom to come get her in the middle of the night. Dumbass.
1: All right, Lisa, thanks for listening. Now, I bet, Lisa, when you see an Isuzu, you go, you have these painful memories.
17: Every time. I bet.
1: Thanks for calling. Line 24 is Madeline, and we'll move it along. Hey, Madeline.
19: Hi, how are you guys?
1: We're doing okay, but see, I'm looking at the list of reasons why you were sort of grounded, but you didn't do anything bad except have bad grades. It wasn't like you stole the car or anything, right?
19: No, we just, if you got anything lower than a C in school, my parents would ground you for the whole summer.
3: Wow.
19: If they were divorced, so if one parent said you were grounded, the other one went along with it. We might have got a week off and that was it.
3: Wow.
18: Damn.
1: Look at that. Well, Madeline, wow. God, I'd still be grounded.
3: Yep.
1: I don't think I ever went above a C. And if I did, it was a mistake from someone's part. All right, Madeline, thank you. Yeah, now, did it work? Did you strive to have better grades?
19: I was doing bad my first couple years in high school. My last year, I got A's and B's.
20: Yeah.
3: That's good.
1: There you go. All right, yeah. Maybe they should have grounded me. All right, Madeline, thank you.
19: Have a good one, guys.
1: You too. I love how this text says, I'm so glad Elvis gave all these juvenile delinquents a career.
20: Hey, I am too. Thank you.
21: Hey, my name is Shaboozy.
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3: So whatever you saw this weekend probably doesn't top what Sean saw on line 20. Oh. Hey, Sean. Hey, Hey, so Sean, you're driving down the road, minding your own business. Which highway in Philly were you on? The Schuylkill?
4: It was on 76, actually. Yes. Yeah.
3: Okay. So what did you see on the highway in Philly?
4: We go to return the U-Haul trailer, and we see this goose on the side of the road that's kind of just flapping. It looks obviously injured, and yeah, everyone was kind of sad for the goose. But then this car stops, and out jump these two guys who are trying to stop traffic. So they start waving their hands and running around. Everyone's like, what's going on? This goose comes out of nowhere, flapping, trying to get away, and then they pick the goose up and put it in their car to drive off.
3: Oh. So they abducted a goose?
5: Oh, no.
4: they abducted a goose, and I actually thought they took it, like, I mean, I'm hoping they took it to some place where it can heal, but I think they took it for dinner.
3: Oh, my God.
5: Oh, no.
3: We'll never know. Unless, look, Sean, obviously you weren't the only one on the road. If anyone else saw these guys take the goose, or if you are one of the guys who took the goose, or you know them, would you please text us at 55100? We need to get to the bottom of this goose abduction story.
4: Yeah. I mean, everyone should be worried about the goose.
3: I'm telling you right now, geese, they're mean.
5: Yeah.
3: Really shouldn't be screwing around with them. I mean, they will peck your eyes out, you know? I mean, they are violent. But, and they poo. Oh my God, they poo more than my dogs.
5: Everywhere.
3: So if you know more about the goose that Sean's talking about, would you please get in touch with us? All right. Thank you, Sean. Thank you for checking in. We'll find out more about this goose abduction. It's very important we do.
5: I need to know.
3: All right.
4: Awesome.
3: Thank you, man.
4: Great talking to you guys.
3: Thanks for listening to us. Have a great day. There you go. Everything's blowing up. The phone lines are blowing up. Everyone has a goose story. I'm like, really? All these years we just could have talked about geese. we would have been relevant.
5: I think everyone has a goose story. They're everywhere. They're not specific to like one place. Geese are everywhere and they're mean.
3: Mm-hmm. No, mean as so hell.
5: Mean.
3: Absolutely. And yeah, chihuahuas. Chihuahuas are another story.
5: The two of those animals, they're the ones I don't approach.
3: You may have a chihuahua. You may love chihuahuas, but I've never met a chihuahua that was nice. They always try to bite your head off. Mm-hmm. I would love to see a goose and a chihuahua in the ring together. And see which one will be left standing. Anyway, the phones are ringing. Look, go to line 24. Danielle.
6: Hello, lady. Hi, everyone.
3: Hello, lady. So you have a goose story? Really?
6: Yeah.
3: You know what? Big ratings in radio. Big ratings when you talk about geese. Anyway, go ahead. You saw the same thing that we heard from our friend in Philly talk about?
6: Mm-hmm. Multiple times.
3: What did you witness as far as geese go? And where did it happen?
6: Okay, so I'm from Massachusetts. I live in Connecticut now. Mm-hmm. And there was this pond in West Peabody, Massachusetts, where these people used to go and they would hit the geese with a bat on the head and throw them in their trunk and drive away. And it happened
3: the
6: time.
3: That's awful.
6: They were going for their dinner goose.
5: Oh, my gosh.
3: Little Christmas goose.
5: My God.
3: I don't think you shouldn't beat one over the head. Can't you just go to Walmart and buy one at the grocery store?
6: I don't know. It was really bizarre. We used to see it all the time. And
5: all
6: it was always, you know, all the time. Like, they would just, like, every weekend. And you'd be driving by the pond and you'd see people taking geese.
3: Look, that's not hunting.
5: No.
6: No.
3: Seriously.
6: No, that's strange.
3: I don't like that at all.
5: Yeah.
3: All right. Thanks for your goose story. Everyone has a goose story. It's
5: they do.
3: Weird.
5: It's crazy.
3: Danielle, have a
6: Thank
3: great day.
6: You.
3: Thank you so much
6: Love
3: for listening
6: you
3: to us. Love you more. Love you. Line 20 is Casey. Casey's calling with a goose story.
5: Yes.
3: Hi. Is this Kelsey? Wait, Kelsey. Hi, Kelsey. What's going on? No, Casey.
7: Casey.
6: No, we have Casey. My name's Casey. But
3: okay, Casey. Oh, Kelsey's on. Oh, our next call is from Kelsey. Anyway, Casey. So you called the police on a couple of guys that were abducting a goose?
8: Yeah, I was at a park just minding my own business, and I saw this truck pull up to this group of geese, and these two guys came out with a box, and they grabbed this goose and shoved it in the box. And I'm watching this whole thing, and I'm just, like, hysterical, and I start crying, and I'm like, what do I do? What do I do? So I called the police, and I told them what was happening, and, man, a police officer got there in, like, 35 seconds. He was so quick to show up. Mm-hmm. And he talked to the two guys with the goose and then drove off into the park. So I walked over to him, and I was like, is that goose okay? I'm still crying hysterically as this goose is getting taken away. They're like, oh, yeah, he's just animal control, and the goose is hurt, so he's going to get help. I'm like, oh, my goodness. I feel like such a moron.
3: Oh, so these guys were like animal control guys?
8: They were animal control, but they didn't. Oh. Nothing was on the they weren't wearing anything that said animal control. They just had like an old computer box, and they were shoving this goose in it.
5: Is goose abduction more of a thing than we ever knew? Because
3: I guess so.
5: I have no idea.
3: This is new to me.
8: I guess.
3: At least they were going to eat it, like some people say. What they're doing. All right, there
8: that's
3: you
8: what
3: go.
8: I'm afraid of.
3: So if you see a goose abduction, you should question them before you call the authorities, right?
5: What are you doing with that goose?
3: Pardon me. What are you doing with that goose? All right, thank you very much, Casey.
8: Thanks.
3: All right, bye. Kelsey on line 21. Another goose story.
0: Oh my gosh.
3: We could do this all day.
0: How is this happening?
3: It's a ratings grabber, Danielle. Come on. Hello, Kelsey.
7: Hello, everybody. How's it going?
3: Well, hello, lady. So you got attacked by a goose? I know. Geese are awful. Anyway, go ahead.
7: So I was on a second date with somebody, and we decide to take, you know, just a little stroll around the lake and look at all the pretty things, you know, how romantic. And I see a little baby goose, and naturally I go near it because I love animals and I mm-hmm. have no control.
3: You
7: so
3: and Gandhi.
7: I start walking towards it, then all of a sudden I hear that like wah, wah, wah, and this massive goose comes flying at me and was literally attacking me and chasing me. So I start running all over the lake because now I'm trying to get rid of this goose off of me. And the guy I'm with is hysterically laughing. And he's like he can't even move because he's laughing. I'm losing my shoes as I'm running all over the place. And, yeah, so I became extremely disheveled after getting attacked by a goose on the second date.
3: Well, so did you drop this guy? He sounds like a loser.
5: Yeah.
7: Oh, my God, no. Actually, he was really nice, but on the third date, he did bring me a Beanie Baby of a goose, and was like, "Oh, here, you might want this as a memory."
5: But he didn't try to save you.
3: He laughed.
7: He didn't. I mean, honestly, I would have laughed too. It was very funny. So I can't believe him.
3: So, but there was no date after the third date. Was that it?
7: I actually ended up dating him for quite a while, and then we like went off to college and did, you know, our separate ways, but. The goose story does reunite us anytime we see goose things, so I can't wait to tell him and be like, hey, remember that time you let me get attacked by the goose? So.
3: I mean, they are vicious, these geese. All right, nasty. Thank you so much, Kelsey. Have a great day. And
7: thanks, you too.
3: Happy goose chasing. Anyway, wait, we have more calls about geese?
9: Yes, yeah.
5: Oh, this is hilarious.
3: Okay, we're going to be here all day. Okay, we have to talk to Jessica, line 24, also attacked by a goose. Oh, Jessica, what's it feel like to be attacked by a goose?
10: Hey, guys, how you doing?
3: We're doing okay, but we're a little concerned. Tell me.
10: Okay, so I'm a property manager, and I have a building bar on lakes, and I see the little ones all the time, and, yeah, they're mean. They, you know, they squawk at you. And I'm walking around the back of a building, and I always have pepper spray with me because I never know. And this 50-pound with the red eyes and the red legs comes running after me. Same thing with that lady. I'm running. I had to pepper spray the goose. It was fine. It ran away. But I'm sitting here like getting out my pepper spray, trying to get the pepper shaking, trying to get the pepper spray open in the right direction, and I just sprayed it, and it went, and it ran, and I don't know where it went. Scared the crap out of me. That thing was 50 pounds. It was like a turkey.
5: No.
9: Wow.
10: So it was okay though. The goose was fine. It just I couldn't let it get me.
3: All right. Well, look.
10: I love you guys. You guys are awesome.
3: We
10: and
3: love you more.
10: Danielle, you Danielle and Gandhi, you guys make my day every day. Uncle Johnny's jokes. Your laugh makes me laugh.
3: Oh, I love that. All right. Thank you so much, Jessica.
10: Thanks,
3: have a great day, okay?
5: Oh,
3: I can sit here and just talk about geese all day.
5: I'm telling you. So, you know, I lived in Boston for a while. At the Boston Public Garden, there's a little lake. They call it like Swan Lake. Mm-hmm. Meaner than geese are swans.
9: Ah.
5: And if you sit there long enough, guaranteed you watch somebody get attacked. It was glorious. So good.
3: Oh, we love nature.
2: Don't answer the phone, Elvis Duran. The Elvis Duran phone tap.
9: Good morning, Kim.
11: Hey, what's up, Scary?
9: So you want to play his phone tap on your dad?
11: Yep.
9: I hear he's got a very low boiling point, and he gets crazy when it comes to money.
11: Very crazy. Super crazy.
9: So what do you want to do?
11: Pretend that you're calling from my rock time company, telling them that I listed him as my co-signer, I haven't paid in a few months, and that his credit is going to be affected with collections if he doesn't come up with the money.
9: And then we'll get the two of you guys on the phone, and he's going to go off on you.
11: Yeah, he's going to really say some horrible things to me.
9: Here we go. I'll start.
11: Okay.
12: Hello?
9: I'm looking for Mr. Joseph Amrini, sir, please.
12: Speaking.
9: Hi, this is John Campero from Yonkers Time Credit Services. How are you doing today?
12: Yeah.
9: We have some outstanding charges. Your daughter or your wife named Kimberly?
12: Yeah, my daughter, yeah.
9: Your daughter. She had listed you as a co-signer here?
12: What's the balance that she has due?
9: $3,950. We have a charge for a Louis Vuitton bag at $1,100. A Gucci handbag here for $1,300 on December the 8th. And then on January 6th, Jimmy Choo, $700. Looks like some Manolo Blahnik shoes on January the 8th at $850.
12: All right, I'll get in touch with her.
9: Okay.
12: Who are you?
9: My name is John Campero.
12: Yeah. You guys, yeah, okay, fine.
9: Thank you.
12: I'll have her contact you.
9: Yeah, bye. Okay, he's going to flip out.
12: Don't say John Anderson.
11: Hi. Mommy just left me a message. What's going on? She had to call you right away.
12: Kim, I just got a call from a guy from...
11: Huh?
12: You have one of those?
11: Yeah, why?
12: You owe them $3,950. You bought a Louis Vuitton for $1,000, a Gucci for $1,000, Jimmy Choo shoes for $700, and something
11: else. Jimmy Choo, not Choo.
12: Honey, I could give a less.
11: Why are you getting a call?
12: They're calling me because they try to find you because you're overdue on your payments. And you put me down as a cosigner. Do you know what a cosigner means? It means I'm obligated to your debt, and that's why they call me.
11: I didn't realize that.
12: Oh, really? Why? When your car loan was screwed up, they didn't call me?
11: Yeah, but that's a car. This is a
12: credit
11: card.
12: Honey, it don't matter if it's a trash can. You put me down as a cosigner. And you did it without my permission, by the way.
11: Yeah, but I didn't think that you would ever be involved.
12: What would make you spend $4,000?
11: I had to have a lot, like, big charges to pay them off in a lump sum so I could get my credit back up.
12: You think that you improve your credit by spending $4,000 you can't pay back? Who told you that shit?
11: The sales guy.
12: Kim, your head is f***ed up.
11: And I need to...
12: You're losing your f***ing mind. Is there something wrong with you? You know what, Kim? You're just a little too f***ing blasé about all this how about you take all that back?
11: Well, I don't think I can do that, because I don't have receipts or anything.
12: Kim, don't you dare give me this bullshit that there's no receipts. You better go talk to your mother, because right now, Kim, I'm ready to burst a f***ing blood vessel. Do you think this is funny? I can't even f***ing believe that you did this again. And I want to know how the f*** you got me down as a co-signer. And if you sign my name to that form, I'm going to cut your heart out.
11: That's going to hurt a lot.
12: Kim, you think I'm f***ing around? You have never seen me this angry. That you put me in this position again and you're using my name as a co-signer on your credit card, which you ain't supposed to have.
11: Calm down.
12: Calm down? I just don't believe that you just consistently go from one hole to another.
11: No.
12: And you go to sleep thinking it's going to go away by the time you wake up. Go say, John.
9: John Campero again. I spoke with her, and she seemed a little lax about the entire situation.
12: Yeah, she sure did, didn't she?
9: She didn't care. She was laughing in the telephone at me. And
12: I got it, but that doesn't mean that I'm paying them. And that doesn't mean that you guys are going to f*** with my credit.
9: We can do anything we want here.
12: You ain't touching my credit. Do you understand?
9: Well, she signed your name, sir, clearly.
12: You guys are not f*** with my credit unless you produce my signature on a document.
9: And we get lies like this all the time, sir.
12: You go check my credit.
9: I will check your credit, sir.
12: My credit is impeccable.
9: Deadbeats like you don't pay their...
12: Excuse me?
9: Deadbeats like you don't pay their bills.
12: You go check my f***ing credit.
9: Okay, no need.
12: You call me a deadbeat?
9: Yeah, we caught you in a lie, sir, okay?
12: You did?
9: We're catching you in a lie. This phone call is being recorded for quality assurance. And
12: you're not one of these radio Saw you.
9: Well, maybe I am. This is Scary Jones. And this is a phone tap.
12: Damn, you're so dead.
13: Yeah, you think you're such a hot shot? I got you.
12: Kim, you are so dead.
13: I love you.
12: Yeah, you're dead anyway.
13: I love you.
12: I love you too, but you're dead.
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18: Good morning. I'm David Miller with your local news headlines. Emergency crews responded to a water rescue on the Deschutes River near the Bend Whitewater Park after

0: Rescue alongside Bend Police were dispatched to the scene. According to police, witnesses saw the man swimming above the rapids shortly before he was found face down and unconscious under a bridge. Nearby surfers spotted the swimmer, pulled him out of the water, and brought him to an island in the middle of the river. After being pulled to the island area, the man regained consciousness. First responders reported that CPR was not performed on the individual. Emergency personnel temporarily closed Colorado Avenue near the scene as a precaution while responders worked in the area. The Central Oregon Community College Faculty Forum has declared an impasse in contract negotiations with Central Oregon Community College after 9 months of talks in Bend. The union, an affiliate of the Oregon Education Association, stated that market adjustments to faculty compensation remain the primary sticking point despite tentative agreements on several other contract provisions. According to the union, compensation for faculty at the college has trailed peer institutions for years, while workload expectations remain high. Faculty members contend they are among the lowest paid at any community college in Oregon and the absolute lowest paid when factoring in the cost of living in Bend. Union representatives indicate a willingness to compromise on workload proposals if their compensation concerns are addressed by the college. A wildfire that started west of Bend Saturday afternoon was held to 10 acres and was fully contained by Sunday evening. The Snow Park fire was reported around 4:30 p.m. Saturday, about 11 miles west of Bend. The Deschutes County Sheriff's Office said Sunday afternoon that the fire was 100% contained and forward progress was stopped. All evacuation notices were lifted. Taking a look at weather, Monday should see widespread 80s and some mid-80s. Clouds increase on Tuesday with some showers possible. Wednesday and Thursday could turn considerably cooler and wetter, with highs potentially falling into the 60s and lower 70s, and rain chances at around 50% in parts of central Oregon.
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2: I was looking through Reddit. The 13 things only terrible people say.
3: Yes. Oh, no, I'm going to feel bad in a minute. I might say some of these things.
2: Okay, hold on. Look, we all deal with terrible people from time to time. You kind of wonder, do people think we're terrible? I mean, I don't know. If you say, hey, no, I'm not terrible. I'm a nice guy. That's actually number one on the list.
3: Right. Yeah.
2: Terrible people will say, I'm a nice guy.
3: Totally. Yep.
2: It's now time for the things only terrible people say. Do you have a few?
3: I feel like a lot of people that start with, look, I'm going to be honest, are about to give you the biggest lie in the world.
2: Yeah. Do you know who I am?
3: Ew!
4: Oh, stop. People do that all the time to get into our Jingle Bowl concerts. Do you know who I am?
2: I'll never forget. Harvey Weinstein, of all people. I watched him pull that backstage.
4: Really?
2: Oh, when the security guards are trying to get him to move his kids out of the way because Beyonce was walking through, whatever. He's like, hello? Do you know who I am?
4: Oh, okay. God.
3: Well, you've already lost when you have to say that because either they know and they don't care or right. They don't know and they don't care.
2: Right. Exactly. Right.
4: You look like a douche.
2: Because I can.
3: Oh.
2: I will jokingly say that.
4: Well, you say that to your kids all the time.
2: Oh, you still do that?
4: Yeah.
2: Or because I said so.
4: Mm-hmm.
2: Yeah.
3: My parents do that still. So, yeah.
2: You've lost a customer.
3: Oh, is that akin to us? I'm not listening anymore.
2: Yeah.
3: I'll never listen again.
2: And that's the thing. Yeah. I will tell you right now, if you say, you know what, you've lost a customer, they are happy to see you go.
3: Yeah.
2: They really are.
3: Yep.
2: Okay, bye.
4: Don't people say that's it? You've lost a listener.
2: Okay, bye.
5: We've talked about this one on the show. Do better. The do better
2: person. Oh, do better.
5: That's a bad person.
2: Yeah, the do better person mm-hmm. is this the worst of all. The worst creature ever. Yeah, Frog.
6: I heard a manager the other day, I was waiting in line at a customer service, and the person says, I've been shopping here for 40 years. And the manager goes, let me stop you. We've only been in business for 25, and if you've been here that long, you should know the rules.
3: Yes, you liar.
2: Oh, God, those awful people. You know, I guess you shouldn't really have to monitor what you say, because if you're a good person, you're not gonna say these things.
4: Right.
3: Yep. Ooh, I have some. How about men who say, oh, women just aren't funny. Awful. Oh. Can't stand them.
2: I used to say that to Danielle all the time.
3: Yeah. It's horrible. Horrible.
2: We were kidding around.
3: Of course.
2: There was an argument out years ago. Well, women aren't funny. They're just fun.
4: Yeah.
3: That's a lie.
2: Mm-hmm. It
3: Some
2: is
3: of the
2: a lie.
3: Funniest people I know are women.
4: In my house, I'm the fun one and Sheldon's the funny one. I'm like, okay.
3: And then women who say, I just don't get along with other women. Ugh. I don't know. They just don't like me.
4: I wonder why.
2: Yeah. So, or, you know, look, I'm not racist. But,
3: yeah, that's a bad one too. Bad one.
2: Yeah, you know, we're like, really? Yep, you set the stage with that. God knows I want to hear what's coming next.
3: Insert racist commentary.
2: Yeah, Leah on line 24 has one. Hi, Leah.
7: Hi, how are you?
2: We're doing okay. So add to our list of the things only terrible people say.
7: You know, somebody's a jerk when they say, no offense, but.
2: Yeah, no offense.
4: Oh, yeah. You're about to get offended.
2: But I'm about to say something offensive.
3: I'm going to offend you now.
2: Yeah, I know. It's true. Mm-hmm. I mean, Leah, it's so easy to size a person up. And sometimes we don't want to start judging people from one sentence. But it's hard not to when they say things like that, right?
7: Oh, yeah. Yeah, especially I'm a teacher, and that happens all the time. It's like they want to give you advice, but they're like, no offense, but you teach like garbage.
4: That's
2: yeah.
4: Nice.
2: All right. The same as someone just texted this in. I mean this in the best way.
4: Yeah.
2: But, yeah.
3: As your friend.
4: As your friend.
3: I feel the need to tell you.
2: My taxes pay your salary.
4: Oh, yep.
7: That's a good one.
2: Yeah. Goodbye. Leah, thank you. Have a safe day. We love our teachers.
7: Thank you. Love you guys too.
2: Yeah, thank you. Yeah, so I guess the moral of the story is, as we just, this is just a short little whatever. It's good to sort of maybe once in a while listen to what you're saying. Listen to what you're saying before you say it, or as you say it, and then Stop it immediately. Yeah, Nate, what? I can't hear
1: you. I think this is on your list, but when somebody blames their attitude on their zodiac sign. Did you say that yet?
2: Oh,
1: I hate that. Oh, I'm sorry. I'm a Leo. I'm very abrasive. I'm like, that has nothing to do with anything.
4: Uh-huh.
2: Yeah.
3: I might have done that before.
2: Scary uses from Brooklyn a lot.
5: Mm-hmm. What about
2: know, we like to open up the fire hydrants and shoot water across the street so there's no water pressure. So if there's a house burning, no, it's okay. It'll burn down because it's summertime. We're hot. I'm from Brooklyn. That's what we do.
5: It's what we do. I do end a lot of things by saying that. I'm from Brooklyn. It's what we do.
3: How about people who refer to themselves in third person? Like if Scary was telling a story about Scary, that's so weird to me.
5: Oh, no.
4: That's like a Seinfeld episode. There was one whole episode about the guy who would be like, Danny likes to do this.
2: Oh, no, that's creepy. Or when Governor Cuomo, New York, he said he was very handsy with people because he's Italian.
3: Oh, okay, I guess you get a pass.
5: It's what we do.
2: See, that's what you're doing. You're screaming now. Stop screaming, Scary. But we do that. We're from Brooklyn. We scream. I mean, there's people in Brooklyn going, I don't scream. I really don't. I'm just, no.
3: I'm just fine. I'm normal.
2: All right, the dogs are getting crazy.
8: That's weird.
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Sienna Spyro, before that Olivia Rodrigo, and Harry Styles. Now, towards the end of his concert Saturday night, during his run at Madison Square Garden in New York City, he kind of poked fun at his ex's wedding. Of course, his ex being Taylor Swift. He was talking about the venue itself and said, "We're at Madison Square Garden, home of the world champion New York Knicks." And then he added just 5 more words, "And they also do weddings." Mic drop.

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That is Sabrina Carpenter, who had a special relationship with Dolly Parton. They had worked together on the remix of Please, Please, Please, where Dolly had asked her to change the lyrics. There's one word in particular. You probably know the one. It's a curse word. And Dolly said, can you change that? So it's a little more family friendly. And of course, Sabrina did. Now, last week, Sabrina, one of the many celebrities posting tributes to the late Dolly Parton, saying how lucky we all are to have experienced your singular magic. What a lovely way to put it.

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know they go jogging every morning. 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With her hair

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fire and

I used to think about immature things. 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Is this really your real phone number?

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Psychic as can reach a chest. Zodiac sign, it must be a Gemini moon, cause we about to go half mistake.

SZA with Kendrick Lamar. Before that, Teddy Swims and Doja Cat in the mix. Now, seemingly, Doja Cat has come out to talk about the controversy after she was asked what she thought about Ella Langley, the country crossover artist. And Doja Cat said, Ella who? I don't know who that is. Well, Ella poking fun of the situation by capturing a post this past weekend with Ella Langley. What is that? So seemingly poking fun of the situation, which I think is a good way to handle it. Coming up, we got more great sounds for you, so don't go far. Bruno and more coming at you next.

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0: That is Cat's Eye, and before that, Justin Bieber, whose sister-in-law will not be headed to the Slammer, which is something I think we all knew, right? Hailey Bieber's older sister recently accosted a bartender, and apparently now the assault has been dismissed. The case has been dismissed, and she will not face any jail time. So Justin won't have to go to jail to visit any relatives anytime soon. Probably.
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The latest Benson Boone with The Time of My Life. Before that, Ella Langley definitely having the time of her life. What a whirlwind year it has been. But that doesn't mean she's exactly a household name, at least not in celebrity households, at least not in Doja Cat's household, because you may remember all the controversy last week after Doja was asked about her opinions on Ella, and Doja said she had no idea who she was. Now, she has since clarified she didn't mean any offense by it. She was just being honest, but Ella did clap back a little bit, poking fun of the situation by captioning a post last week with from her tour saying, Ella Langley, what is that? You gotta love that approach. On the way, more great sounds here. Stick around. Olivia Rodrigo and more coming up next.

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0: Still gives me the feels. I'm not going to lie. A little nostalgia from the former It couple, Shawn Mendes and Camila Cabello. Now, they may not be dating anymore for quite some time now, but you can definitely say Shawn has a bit of a type. His new girlfriend is a Brazilian actress named Bruna, who looks an awful lot like Camila. I'm just saying. They also have sort of the late Latin heritage and Spanish skills. So I don't know. It seems like it's safe to say Shawn has a type, but they do seem to be going strong and just confirmed the relationship on Instagram this month. So it's definitely official.
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played it cool and I played it dumb. 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

There's a jealous type in Doja Cat who wants to confirm she's not jealous of Ella Langley, and she wasn't throwing shade her way last week when she was asked about her thoughts on the country star and basically said, I don't know who that is. She did go on to explain that she doesn't really listen to a lot of country or country pop music because she doesn't find it personally inspiring, and also clarifying that she was not trying to be intentionally controversial or throwing any shade. She was just being honest that she wasn't familiar with Ella Langley. So I don't think there is a growing beef here, but we'll definitely keep you posted.

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0: That is Elton John and Dua Lipa, who became fast friends after that collab and apparently speak regularly, have dinner parties together. And so, no surprise, Elton was at Dua's wedding and even performed his hit, Your Song, for the newlyweds. How cool is that? Coming up, we got more great sounds here. Lock it in. 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
2: Are you thinking about your team's defense during your brother's wedding? Did multiple guests have to shush you because you tried explaining leverage to a groomsman while the bride walked the aisle? Did you misplace the ring because you haven't been able to focus on anything other than why your defensive coordinator insists on playing zone coverage every game despite getting gashed underneath?
3: I just want to have it. Here, can you hold my Dr. Pepper really quick?
2: Did the officiant have to improvise a replacement ring out of yarn just to keep the ceremony moving?
3: I can't even tell the difference.
2: You're not crazy. You're a fan, and a college football fan's mind is always on the game, no matter the occasion. Which is why a fan like you needs the bold, one-of-a-kind taste of Dr. Pepper, the official drink of college football fans. Will it help you find the ring? Probably not. Will your brother ever fully trust you again? Definitely not. But will it taste delicious while your brother and new sister-in-law angrily listen to you explain ring insurance to them on their wedding night? You betcha. College football. It's a pepper thing.
4: It's not even that far.
5: I know my body. I can drive.
6: There's no traffic, so there's no danger.
7: It's easy to find excuses for driving impaired. That's because when you're impaired, your judgment is too. But no matter how you spin it, there's no excuse for driving after you've been drinking.
5: But I literally just had two drinks.
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1: Listen to this crazy celebrity birthday list that we have today. Van Morrison, who gave us Brown Eyed Girl, is 81 today. Richard Gere from Pretty Woman is 77. Marsha Clark from the O.J. Simpson trial is 73. That is crazy to me. Debbie Gibson is 56. And Chris Tucker, the comedian and actor known as Dr. Cowley in Grey's Anatomy. Excuse me. I messed that one up. Comedian and actor best known for Friday is 55. And Sarah Ramirez, actor and singer best known as Dr. Cowley on Grey's Anatomy, is 51 today.

0: Our sweet Dolly was put to rest on Friday in Nashville. Taylor Swift reportedly sang a beautiful hymn, and Travis Kelce and Taylor were fighting back tears, another family. 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Now, on the Jeremy and Todd Top 5, we said our goodbyes to Dolly Parton. 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
0: She officiated her brother's wedding. Phineas got married to Claudia, who was wearing a beautiful Oscar de la Renta gown. Dress? What do you call it? Is it a gown or a dress? Anyway, Billie Eilish officiated her brother's wedding. And there were so many stars in the audience. There's Justin and Hailey Bieber, Kristen Bell, Dax Shepard, Jason Sudeikis. Phineas met Claudia on a dating app in 2018 and wrote the song Claudia within hours of meeting her. I think that's such a cool story.

0: somber, undressed. It is the Jeremy Show. Friday is when we laid Dolly Parton to rest. And Friday, we said goodbye to Dolly on the Jeremy and Todd Top 5 podcast. 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